pray, hope, and don't worry. Worry is useless, says St. Padre Pio, and I agree. 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
2: 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And I got an autograph and I seriously thought that I was the coolest thing ever because the DJ gave me an autograph. 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

hopeful. Everything is better coming up. My name is Jamie, and for Fran tonight, I was perusing the interwebs, saw a headline that Pope Leo and Bad Bunny the artist met in, I guess it was Spain. They both happened to be there at the same time for separate events, but reports say that they were able to have an introduction and a conversation, but nothing was specific offered in the way of specifics and no photographs. good times. I think that the press secretary for the Vatican or somebody said that, of course, Pope Leo is always open to dialogue with anybody of goodwill, right? So, yeah, I guess that's what we should expect. All right, Colton Dixon coming up next.

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Summertime and amazing music on your radio. We're the Kingdom. Also, Stars Go Dim coming up. My name is Jamie. What you looking forward to this summer? My 9-year-old Andrew wants to catch a tarpon. Tarpon is a very large game fish, one of the most popular here in the state of Florida. The Silver King is one of the nicknames. So that's his goal this summer. He has actually already caught his first tarpon. This was probably 4 years ago. Now, it was a smaller one, a bit of a baby, so not a monster that he's going for this summer, but that is his goal. So I've got my work cut out for me to get my 9-year-old on a tarpon. We'll keep our fingers crossed on that one. No matter where you may be adventuring and floating this summer, make sure you have the free My Spirit FM app so you have your favorite music along the way.

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Oh, wait. Is that a doorbell camera? 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

0: Summertime and the living is easy. Hey, it's Jamie. Man, we are in full summertime mode because we got to pack a lot of fun in a short amount of time. We have a baby that's going to be here in August. And so the kiddos are like, Dad, we have to do this. We have to go here. We have to see that. We want to go do this before the baby comes. You know, because once you have a baby, like, things slow down a little bit. Mom doesn't want to leave so much, travel and do all the things. So the kids know. The kids know very well. We have a 9-year-old, 5-year-old, 4-year-old. And actually, look at a 2-year-old today. Little Ace is 2 years old today. She's going to be a big sister now. So another one coming in August, so we have a lot of fun to cram in this summer. We're looking forward to it. Pray for us. We need your prayers. You know, safe pregnancy, safe delivery, all that good stuff. We'd appreciate that. Here's a new one by Consumed by Fire.
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0: This week, set up a date night for you and your spouse. Hi, I'm Greg Schutte, Director of Marriage Works Ohio, Catholic therapist and author of the Building a Eucharistic Marriage course. I'm bringing you another weekly marriage tip. 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

0: Hey, it's Jamie in for Fran tonight. So Thursday, June 18th is the season premiere watch party for the new Studio 316 season. It's going to take place at the Antinori Center Theater. I'm mispronouncing that. I'm sorry. Over at Jesuit High School. And so this is a family event open to everyone and free. You can experience the new season of Studio 316 on the big screen alongside the cast and creators who helped bring it all to life. I am honored to know them. And so I can tell you this. They are individuals who are on fire for Christ. So much though, so that they built this media studio to create media for youth that glorifies God and encourages them in their walk with Christ. 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It's entertainment. 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It's local. 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

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And this year marks 40 incredible years on the air. 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
1: Making well with my soul. 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

Next time a song comes on and you're like, man, is this like speaking to me? Yeah, it probably is. 90.5, your Spirit FM. 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

0: What if the reason we feel so overwhelmed sometimes is because we haven't stopped long enough to breathe? Hey, I'm Maria from the Spirit FM Morning Show. Someone recently asked me, Maria, have you breathed today? My first thought was, well, yeah, breathing is involuntary, right? But then I realized what they were really asking. Have I actually stopped and taken a deep breath today? And honestly, I hadn't. So I paused for a moment, took a deep breath in, and slowly let it out. Instantly, I felt grounded. It was like peace had just washed over me. One deep breath reminded me that I don't have to carry everything at full speed all the time. As we head into the summer season, maybe this is your reminder too. Rest is not laziness. Even Jesus stepped away to rest. So today, pause for a moment, take a deep breath, and let God meet you in the stillness. You might be surprised how much peace can fit into one single breath.
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All right, what is it St. Padre Pio said? Pray, have hope, don't worry. Worrying is useless. Is that right? Did I get that right? Worry is useless. Yeah, St. Padre Pio. His relics, I think, were in town the past month over at a couple parishes here in the diocese. St. Padre Pio, I believe. My wife took the kiddos up. They really enjoyed the experience. My 9-year-old son is a fan of St. Padre Pio. And so they came home. I guess apparently there was a gift shop or something because the credit card statements were dinging on my phone app all throughout the night. And sure enough, the kids came home with all kinds of, you know, rosaries and relics, like third and fourth degree relics or whatever, because we need more rosaries in the house. Do you have a drawer full of, and hey, I'm not being disrespectful towards the Blessed Virgin Mary, but I mean, I was like, are we sure? Are we sure we need another rosary? Yeah, but Dad, I guess I can't complain. I should not be complaining. There's sort of far worse things. Listen to me. Anyway, praise the Lord. Elevation worship now. This one's called Hallelujah.

Thanks for joining me as we take a minute for prayer. Today we're looking at Matthew 5:17. Do not think that I have come to abolish the law or the prophets. I have not come to abolish, but to fulfill. In the name of the Father, and of the Son, and of the Holy Spirit. O Jesus, through the Immaculate Heart of Mary, we give you thanks for this day behind. We ask for rest and peace in our night ahead. And as we contemplate our lives and we examine our conscience, we ask for forgiveness of our sins and all of the things that we have done and failed to do, Father. All of our offenses towards you, we ask for mercy. Lord, grant us rest so we may rise tomorrow to do greater things for your glory and to live lives as you created us to live. Our Father who art in heaven, hallowed be thy name. Thy kingdom come, thy will be done on earth as it is in heaven. Give us this day our daily bread, and forgive us our trespasses as we forgive those who trespass against us. And lead us not into temptation, but deliver us from evil. Hail Mary, full of grace, the Lord is with thee. Blessed art thou among women, and blessed is the fruit of thy womb, Jesus. Holy Mary, Mother of God, pray for our sinners now and at the hour of our death. May glory be to the Father, and to the Son, and to the Holy Spirit, as it was in the beginning, is now, and ever shall be, world without end. Amen.

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3: New song from Patrick Mayberry called Anybody Else. Jeremy Camp also has a new song. It's a rock song called Revival. Elevation Worship released their Alleluia EP. The Museum of Christian and Gospel Music, along with Gaither Music and the Gospel Music Association, are creating special fan experiences during CMA Fest, Country Music Association Fest, for the 2026 festival season. John Reddick has a new song called Hold On. And finally, Kane released their very powerful, awesome new song called Living Water. 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

life of Jesus Christ through his mother, our mother, the Blessed Virgin Mary. It's a powerful hour, especially as we close out our day, to reflect on him, to seek his mercy, and to meditate on his divine life. You know, the music's great. The fun is great that we have here on Spirit FM. The cool events, all the things, right? But it's these hours like this where we can bring the Holy Mass, where we can bring prayers through the eyes of our Mother and our Savior Jesus Christ, her Son, that are the most important thing that we do on any given day here at Spirit FM. Because we can't leave anybody behind. And without Christ, we are nothing. Without the Spirit, we are nothing. So let's spend this time together. Let's grow together. Let's journey together and persevere in running this race.

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1: In the name of the Father, and of the Son, and of the Holy Spirit.
2: Amen.
1: I believe in God, the Father Almighty, maker of heaven and earth. I believe in Jesus Christ, his only Son, our Lord, who was conceived by the Holy Spirit, born of the Virgin Mary, suffered under Pontius Pilate, was crucified, died, and was buried. He descended to the dead. On the third day he rose again from the dead. He ascended into heaven, seated at the right hand of God, the Father Almighty. From thence he shall come to judge the living and the dead.
2: I believe in the Holy Spirit, the Holy Catholic Church, the communion of saints, the forgiveness of sins, the resurrection of the body, and life everlasting. Amen.
1: Our Father, who art in heaven, hallowed be thy name. Thy kingdom come, thy will be done, on earth as it is in heaven.
2: Give us this day our daily bread, and forgive us our trespasses, as we forgive those who trespass against us. And lead us not into temptation, but deliver us from evil. Amen. Hail Mary, full of grace, the Lord is with thee. Blessed art thou among women, and blessed is the fruit of thy womb, Jesus.
1: Holy Mary, Mother of God, pray for us sinners, now and at the hour of our death. Amen.
2: Hail Mary, full of grace, the Lord is with thee. Blessed art thou among women, and blessed is the fruit of thy womb, Jesus.
1: Holy Mary, Mother of God, pray for us sinners, now and at the hour of our death. Amen.
2: Hail Mary, full of grace, the Lord is with thee. Blessed art thou among women, and blessed is the fruit of thy womb, Jesus.
1: Holy Mary, Mother of God, pray for us sinners, now and at the hour of our death. Amen. Glory be to the Father, and to the Son, and to the Holy Spirit.
2: As it was in the beginning, is now, and ever shall be, world without end. Amen.
1: The first glorious mystery, the resurrection. Our Father who art in heaven, hallowed be thy name. Thy kingdom come, thy will be done, on earth as it is in heaven.
2: Give us this day our daily bread, and forgive us our trespasses, as we forgive those who trespass against us. And lead us not into temptation, but deliver us from evil. Amen.
1: Amen, amen, I say to you. You will weep and mourn, while the world rejoices. You will grieve, but your grief will become joy.
2: Hail Mary, full of grace, the Lord is with thee. Blessed art thou among women, and blessed is the fruit of thy womb, Jesus.
1: Holy Mary, Mother of God, pray for us sinners, now and at the hour of our death. Amen. So you also are now in anguish, but I will see you again, and your hearts will rejoice, and no one will take your joy away from you.
2: Hail Mary, full of grace, the Lord is with thee. Blessed art thou among women, and blessed is the fruit of thy womb, Jesus.
1: Holy Mary, Mother of God, pray for us sinners, now and at the hour of our death. Amen. But at daybreak on the first day of the week, they took the spices they had prepared and went to the tomb.
2: Hail Mary, full of grace, the Lord is with thee. Blessed art thou among women, and blessed is the fruit of thy womb, Jesus.
1: Holy Mary, Mother of God, pray for us sinners, now and at the hour of our death. Amen. And behold, there was a great earthquake, for an angel of the Lord descended from heaven, approached, rolled back the stone, and sat upon it.
2: Hail Mary, full of grace, the Lord is with thee. Blessed art thou among women, and blessed is the fruit of thy womb, Jesus.
1: Holy Mary, Mother of God, pray for us sinners, now and at the hour of our death. Amen. Then the angel said to the women in reply, "Do not be afraid. I know that you are seeking Jesus the crucified. He is not here."
2: Hail Mary, full of grace, the Lord is with thee. Blessed art thou among women, and blessed is the fruit of thy womb, Jesus.
1: Holy Mary, Mother of God, pray for us sinners, now and at the hour of our death. Amen. For he has been raised just as he said. Come and see the place where he lay.
2: Hail Mary, full of grace, the Lord is with thee. Blessed art thou among women, and blessed is the fruit of thy womb, Jesus.
1: Holy Mary, Mother of God, pray for us sinners, now and at the hour of our death. Amen. Then go quickly and tell his disciples, he has been raised from the dead, and he is going before you to Galilee. There you will see him. Behold, I have told you.
2: Hail Mary, full of grace, the Lord is with thee. Blessed art thou among women, and blessed is the fruit of thy womb, Jesus.
1: Holy Mary, Mother of God, pray for us sinners. Pray for us sinners, now and at the hour of our death. Amen. Then they went away quickly from the tomb, fearful yet overjoyed, and ran to announce this to his disciples.
2: Hail Mary, full of grace, the Lord is with thee. Blessed art thou among women, and blessed is the fruit of thy womb, Jesus.
1: Holy Mary, Mother of God, pray for us sinners, now and at the hour of our death. Amen. I am the resurrection and the life. Whoever believes in me, even if he dies, will live.
2: Hail Mary, full of grace, the Lord is with thee. Blessed art thou among women, and blessed is the fruit of thy womb, Jesus.
1: Holy Mary, Mother of God, pray for us sinners, now and at the hour of our death. Amen. And everyone who lives and believes in me will never die.
2: Hail Mary, full of grace, the Lord is with thee. Blessed art thou among women, and blessed is the fruit of thy womb, Jesus.
1: Holy Mary, Mother of God, pray for us sinners, now and at the hour of our death. Amen. Glory be to the Father, and to the Son, and to the Holy Spirit.
2: As it was in the beginning, is now, and ever shall be, world without end. Amen.
3: O my Jesus, forgive us our sins, save us from the fires of hell. Lead all souls to heaven, especially those in most need of thy mercy.
1: The second glorious mystery, the Ascension. Our Father who art in heaven, hallowed be thy name. Thy kingdom come, thy will be done, on earth as it is in heaven.
2: Give us this day our daily bread, and forgive us our trespasses, as we forgive those who trespass against us. And lead us not into temptation, but deliver us from evil. Amen.
1: Then he led them out as far as Bethany, raised his hands, and blessed them.
2: Hail Mary, full of grace, the Lord is with thee. Blessed art thou among women, and blessed is the fruit of thy womb, Jesus.
1: Holy Mary, Mother of God, pray for us sinners, now and at the hour of our death. Amen. Then Jesus approached and said to them, All power in heaven and on earth has been given to me.
2: Hail Mary, full of grace, the Lord is with thee. Blessed art thou among women, and blessed is the fruit of thy womb, Jesus.
1: Holy Mary, Mother of God, pray for us sinners, now and at the hour of our death. Amen. Go, therefore, and make disciples of all nations.
2: Hail Mary, full of grace, the Lord is with thee. Blessed art thou among women, and blessed is the fruit of thy womb, Jesus.
1: Holy Mary, Mother of God, pray for us sinners, now and at the hour of our death. Amen. Baptizing them in the name of the Father, and of the Son, and of the Holy Spirit.
2: Hail Mary, full of grace, the Lord is with thee. Blessed art thou among women, and blessed is the fruit of thy womb, Jesus.
1: Holy Mary, Mother of God, pray for us sinners, now and at the hour of our death. Amen. Teaching them to observe all that I have commanded you.
2: Hail Mary, full of grace, the Lord is with thee. Blessed art thou among women, and blessed is the fruit of thy womb, Jesus.
1: Holy Mary, Mother of God, pray for us sinners, now and at the hour of our death. Amen. Whoever believes and is baptized will be saved.
2: Hail Mary, full of grace, the Lord is with thee. Blessed art thou among women, and blessed is the fruit of thy womb, Jesus.
1: Holy Mary, Mother of God, pray for us sinners, now and at the hour of our death. Amen. Whoever does not believe will be condemned.
2: Hail Mary, full of grace, the Lord is with thee. Blessed art thou among women, and blessed is the fruit of thy womb, Jesus.
1: Holy Mary, Mother of God, pray for us sinners, now and at the hour of our death. Amen. And behold, I am with you always, until the end of the age.
2: Hail Mary, full of grace, the Lord is with thee. Blessed art thou among women, and blessed is the fruit of thy womb, Jesus.
1: Holy Mary, Mother of God, pray for us sinners, now and at the hour of our death. Amen. When he had said this, as they were looking on, he was lifted up, and a cloud took him from their sight.
2: Hail Mary, full of grace, the Lord is with thee. Blessed art thou among women, and blessed is the fruit of thy womb, Jesus.
1: Holy Mary, Mother of God, pray for us sinners, now and at the hour of our death. Amen. So then the Lord Jesus, after he spoke to them, was taken up into heaven, and took his seat at the right hand of God.
2: Hail Mary, full of grace, the Lord is with thee. Blessed art thou among women, and blessed is the fruit of thy womb, Jesus.
1: Holy Mary, Mother of God, pray for us sinners, now and at the hour of our death. Amen. Glory be to the Father, and to the Son, and to the Holy Spirit.
2: As it was in the beginning, is now, and ever shall be, world without end. Amen.
3: O my Jesus, forgive us our sins, save us from the fires of hell. lead all souls to heaven, especially those in most need of thy mercy.
1: The third glorious mystery, the descent of the Holy Spirit. Our Father who art in heaven, hallowed be thy name. Thy kingdom come, thy will be done, on earth as it is in heaven.
2: Give us this day our daily bread, and forgive us our trespasses, as we forgive those who trespass against us. And lead us not into temptation, but deliver us from evil. Amen.
1: When the time for Pentecost was fulfilled, they were all in one place together.
2: Hail Mary, full of grace, the Lord is with thee. Blessed art thou among women, and blessed is the fruit of thy womb, Jesus.
1: Holy Mary, Mother of God, pray for us sinners, now and at the hour of our death. Amen. And suddenly there came from the sky a noise like a strong driving wind, and it filled the entire house in which they were.
2: Hail Mary, full of grace, the Lord is with thee. Blessed art thou among women, and blessed is the fruit of thy womb, Jesus.
1: Holy Mary, Mother of God, pray for us sinners, now and at the hour of our death. Amen. Then there appeared to them tongues as of fire, which parted and came to rest on each one of them.
2: Hail Mary, full of grace, the Lord is with thee. Blessed art thou among women, and blessed is the fruit of thy womb, Jesus.
1: Holy Mary, Mother of God, pray for us sinners, now and at the hour of our death. Amen. And they were all filled with the Holy Spirit, and began to speak in different tongues, as the Spirit enabled them to proclaim.
2: Hail Mary, full of grace, the Lord is with thee. Blessed art thou among women, and blessed is the fruit of thy womb, Jesus.
1: Holy Mary, Mother of God, pray for us sinners, now and at the hour of our death. Amen. Now there were devout Jews from every nation under heaven staying in Jerusalem.
2: Hail Mary, full of grace, the Lord is with thee. Blessed art thou among women, and blessed is the fruit of thy womb, Jesus.
1: Holy Mary, Mother of God, pray for us sinners, now and at the hour of our death. Amen. Then Peter stood up with the 11, raised his voice, and proclaimed to them, "You who are Jews, indeed all of you staying in Jerusalem, let this be known to you, and listen to my words."
2: Hail Mary, full of grace, the Lord is with thee. Blessed art thou among women, and blessed is the fruit of thy womb, Jesus.
1: Holy Mary, Mother of God, pray for us sinners, now and at the hour of our death. Amen. Peter said to them, "Repent and be baptized, every one of you, in the name of Jesus Christ for the forgiveness of your sins, and you will receive the gift of the Holy Spirit."
2: Hail Mary, full of grace, the Lord is with thee. Blessed art thou among women, and blessed is the fruit of thy womb, Jesus.
1: Holy Mary, Mother of God, pray for us sinners, now and at the hour of our death. Amen. Those who accepted his message

0: now and at the hour of our death. Amen. Send forth thy Spirit, and they shall be created, and you shall renew the face of the earth.
1: Hail Mary, full of grace, the Lord is with thee. Blessed art thou among women, and blessed is the fruit of thy womb, Jesus.
0: Holy Mary, Mother of God, pray for us sinners, now and at the hour of our death. Amen. Come, Holy Spirit, and fill the hearts of thy faithful, and kindle in them the fire of your love.
1: Hail Mary, full of grace, the Lord is with thee. Blessed art thou among women, and blessed is the fruit of thy womb, Jesus.
0: Holy Mary, Mother of God, pray for us sinners, now and at the hour of our death. Amen. Glory be to the Father, and to the Son, and to the Holy Spirit.
1: As it was in the beginning, is now, and ever shall be, world without end. Amen.
0: O my Jesus, forgive us our sins, save us from the fires of hell, lead all souls to heaven, especially those in most need of thy mercy. The fourth glorious mystery, the Assumption of Mary. Our Father who art in heaven, hallowed be thy name. Thy kingdom come, thy will be done, on earth as it is in heaven.
1: Give us this day our daily bread, and forgive us our trespasses, as we forgive those who trespass against us. And lead us not into temptation, but deliver us from evil. Amen.
0: My lover speaks, he says to me, Arise, my beloved, my beautiful one, and come.
1: Hail Mary, full of grace, the Lord is with thee. Blessed art thou among women, and blessed is the fruit of thy womb, Jesus.
0: Holy Mary, Mother of God, pray for us sinners, now and at the hour of our death. Amen. For see, the winter is past, the rains are over and gone, the flowers appear on the earth, the time of pruning the vines has come, and the song of the dove is heard in our land.
1: Hail Mary, full of grace, the Lord is with thee. Blessed art thou among women, and blessed is the fruit of thy womb, Jesus.
0: Holy Mary, Mother of God, pray for us sinners, now and at the hour of our death. Amen. The fig tree puts forth its figs, and the vines in bloom give forth fragrance. Arise, my beloved, my beautiful one, and come. O my dove in the clefts of the rock, in the secret recesses of the cliff, let me see you, let me hear your voice, for your voice is sweet, and you are lovely.
1: Hail Mary, full of grace, the Lord is with thee. Blessed art thou among women, and blessed is the fruit of thy womb, Jesus.
0: Holy Mary, Mother of God, pray for us sinners, now and at the hour of our death. Amen. Then God's temple in heaven was opened, and the ark of his covenant could be seen in the temple. There were flashes of lightning, rumblings and peals of thunder, an earthquake, and a violent hailstorm.
1: Hail Mary, full of grace, the Lord is with thee. Blessed art thou among women, and blessed is the fruit of thy womb, Jesus.
0: Holy Mary, Mother of God, pray for us sinners, now and at the hour of our death. Amen. A great sign appeared in the sky, a woman clothed with the sun.
1: Hail Mary, full of grace, the Lord is with thee. Blessed art thou among women, and blessed is the fruit of thy womb, Jesus.
0: Holy Mary, Mother of God, pray for us sinners, now and at the hour of our death. Amen. With the moon under her feet, and on her head a crown of 12 stars.
1: Hail Mary, full of grace, the Lord is with thee. Blessed art thou among women, and blessed is the fruit of thy womb, Jesus.
0: Holy Mary, Mother of God, pray for us sinners, now and at the hour of our death. Amen. You are beautiful, my beloved. You are beautiful. Your eyes are doves behind your veil. All glorious is the king's daughter as she enters, her raiment threaded with gold. In embroidered apparel she is led to the king.
1: Hail Mary, full of grace, the Lord is with thee. Blessed art thou among women, and blessed is the fruit of thy womb, Jesus.
0: Holy Mary, Mother of God, pray for us sinners, now and at the hour of our death. Amen. Blessed are they who wash their robes so as to have the right to the tree of life and enter the city through its gates.
1: Hail Mary, full of grace, the Lord is with thee. Blessed art thou among women, and blessed is the fruit of thy womb, Jesus.
0: Holy Mary, Mother of God, pray for us sinners, now and at the hour of our death. Amen. Blessed are you who believe that what was spoken to you by the Lord would be fulfilled. And Mary said, My soul proclaims the greatness of the Lord. My spirit rejoices in God my Savior.
1: Hail Mary, full of grace, the Lord is with thee. Blessed art thou among women, and blessed is the fruit of thy womb, Jesus.
0: Holy Mary, Mother of God, pray for us sinners, now and at the hour of our death. Amen. For he has looked upon his handmaid's lowliness. Behold, from now on will all ages call me blessed. The mighty one has done great things for me, and holy is his name.
1: Hail Mary, full of grace, the Lord is with thee. Blessed art thou among women, and blessed is the fruit of thy womb, Jesus.
0: Holy Mary, Mother of God, pray for us sinners, now and at the hour of our death. Amen. Glory be to the Father, and to the Son, and to the Holy Spirit.
1: As it was in the beginning, is now, and ever shall be, world without end. Amen.
0: O my Jesus, forgive us our sins, save us from the fires of hell, lead all souls to heaven, especially those in most need of thy mercy. The fifth glorious mystery, the coronation of Mary. Our Father who art in heaven, hallowed be thy name. Thy kingdom come, thy will be done, on earth as it is in heaven.
1: Give us this day our daily bread, and forgive us our trespasses, as we forgive those who trespass against us. And lead us not into temptation, but deliver us from evil. Amen.
0: Who is this that comes forth like the dawn, as beautiful as the moon, as resplendent as the sun?
1: Hail Mary, full of grace, the Lord is with thee. Blessed art thou among women, and blessed is the fruit of thy womb, Jesus.
0: Holy Mary, Mother of God, pray for us sinners, now and at the hour of our death. Amen. Like a star shining among the clouds, like the full moon at the holy day season, like the sun shining upon the temple, like the rainbow appearing in the cloudy sky, like the blossoms on branches in springtime, like a lily on the banks of a stream.
1: Hail Mary, full of grace, the Lord is with thee. Blessed art thou among women, and blessed is the fruit of thy womb, Jesus.
0: Holy Mary, Mother of God, pray for us sinners, now and at the hour of our death. Amen. I am the rose of Sharon, a lily of the valley.
1: Hail Mary, full of grace, the Lord is with thee. Blessed art thou among women, and blessed is the fruit of thy womb, Jesus.
0: Holy Mary, Mother of God, pray for us sinners, now and at the hour of our death. Amen. From the mouth of the Most High I came forth, and mist-like covered the earth.
1: Hail Mary, full of grace, the Lord is with thee. Blessed art thou among women, and blessed is the fruit of thy womb, Jesus.
0: Holy Mary, Mother of God, pray for us sinners, now and at the hour of our death. Amen. In the highest heavens did I dwell, my throne on a pillar of cloud.
1: Hail Mary, full of grace, the Lord is with thee. Blessed art thou among women, and blessed is the fruit of thy womb, Jesus.
0: Holy Mary, Mother of God, pray for us sinners, now and at the hour of our death. Amen. I bud forth delights like the vine, my blossoms become fruit fair and rich.
1: Hail Mary, full of grace, the Lord is with thee. Blessed art thou among women, and blessed is the fruit of thy womb, Jesus.
0: Holy Mary, Mother of God, pray for us sinners, now and at the hour of our death. Amen. Come to me, all you that yearn for me, and be filled with my fruits. You will remember me as sweeter than honey.
1: Hail Mary, full of grace, the Lord is with thee. Blessed art thou among women, and blessed is the fruit of thy womb, Jesus.
0: Holy Mary, Mother of God, pray for us sinners, now and at the hour of our death. Amen. So now, O children, listen to me. Instruction and wisdom do not reject. Happy the man who obeys me.
1: Hail Mary, full of grace, the Lord is with thee. Blessed art thou among women, and blessed is the fruit of thy womb, Jesus.
0: Holy Mary, Mother of God, pray for us sinners, now and at the hour of our death. Amen. And happy those who keep my ways. Happy the man watching daily at my gates. For he who finds me finds life, and wins favor from the Lord.
1: Hail Mary, full of grace, the Lord is with thee. Blessed art thou among women, and blessed is the fruit of thy womb, Jesus.
0: Holy Mary, Mother of God, pray for us sinners, now and at the hour of our death. Amen. Hail, Queen of Mercy, protect us from the enemy. Receive us at the hour of death.
1: Hail Mary, full of grace, the Lord is with thee. Blessed art thou among women, and blessed is the fruit of thy womb, Jesus.
0: Holy Mary, Mother of God, pray for us sinners, now and at the hour of our death. Amen. Glory be to the Father, and to the Son, and to the Holy Spirit.
1: As it was in the beginning, is now, and ever shall be, world without end. Amen.
0: O my Jesus, forgive us our sins, save us from the fires of hell, lead all souls to heaven, especially those in most need of thy mercy.
1: Hail, Holy Queen. Hail our life, our sweetness, and our hope. To thee do we cry, poor banished children of Eve. To thee do we send up our sighs, mourning and weeping in this valley of tears. Turn then, most gracious advocate, thine eyes of mercy upon us, and after this our exile, show unto us the blessed fruit of thy womb, Jesus. O clement, O loving, O sweet Virgin Mary,
0: Pray for us, O Holy Mother of God,
1: that we may be made worthy of the promises of Christ.
0: In the name of the Father, and of the Son, and of the Holy Spirit.
1: Amen.

0: This is Bishop Gregory Parks. I invite you to join me in this prayer to the Sacred Heart of Jesus. Let us pray. O most Sacred Heart of Jesus, you know the longings of our hearts and you desire that we enjoy friendship with you. From your pure side, you have poured out the wellspring of life for which we thirst. Your heart burns with a love for all people to return to a right relationship with you. We celebrate the abundant gifts you have given this nation, founded on the self-evident truths that our Creator has endowed all people with the right to life, liberty, and the pursuit of happiness. We make reparation for the offenses against you and against human dignity that have taken place in this nation. May our hearts be united to yours, so that our families and communities enjoy peace and happiness. May broken relationships be reconciled, injustices be repaired, and the wounds of our land be healed. May your holy Catholic Church serve as a sign pointing all people to your infinite love. O desire of nations and center of history, we ask you to bless these United States of America, who live and reign with God the Father in the unity of the Holy Spirit, God forever and ever. Amen. O Sacred Heart of Jesus, have mercy on us. Immaculate Heart of Mary, pray for us. And may Almighty God bless you, the Father and the Son and the Holy Spirit. Amen.
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2: In the name of the Father, and of the Son, and of the Holy Spirit.
3: Amen.
2: The Lord be with you. Brothers and sisters, let us acknowledge our sins and so prepare ourselves to celebrate the sacred mysteries. Lord Jesus, you are mighty God and Prince of Peace. Lord, have mercy.
3: Lord, have mercy.
2: Lord Jesus, you are the Word made flesh and the splendor of God the Father. Lord, have mercy.
3: Lord, have
2: mercy. Lord Jesus, you plead for us at the right hand of God the Father. Lord, have mercy.
3: Lord, have mercy.
2: May Almighty God have mercy on us, forgive us our sins, and bring us to everlasting life.
3: Amen.
2: Let us pray. O God, from whom all good things come, grant that we, who call upon you in our need, may at your prompting discern what is right, and by your guidance do it. Through our Lord Jesus Christ, your Son, who lives and reigns with you in the unity of the Holy Spirit, God forever and ever.
4: A reading from the first book of Kings. Ahab sent to all the children of Israel and had the prophets assemble on Mount Carmel. Elijah appealed to all the people and said, "How long will you straddle the issue? If the Lord is God, follow him. If Baal, follow him." The people, however, did not answer him. So Elijah said to the people, "I am the only surviving prophet of the Lord, and there are 450 prophets of Baal. Give us two young bulls. Let them choose one, cut it into pieces, and place it on the wood. But start no fire. I shall prepare the other and place it on the wood, but shall start no fire. You shall call on your gods, and I will call on the Lord. The God who answers with fire is God." All the people answered, "Agreed." Elijah then said to the prophets of Baal, "Choose one young bull and prepare it first, for there are more of you. Call upon your gods, but do not start the fire." Taking the young bull that was turned over to them, they prepared it and called on Baal from morning to noon, saying, "Answer us, Baal." But there was no sound and no one answering. And they hopped around the altar they had prepared. When it was noon, Elijah taunted them, "Call louder, for he is a god and may be meditating, or may have retired, or may be on a journey. Perhaps he is asleep and must be awakened." They called out louder and slashed themselves with swords and spears, as was their custom, until blood gushed over them. Noon passed, and they remained in a prophetic state until the time for offered sacrifice. But there was not a sound, no one answered, and no one was listening. Then Elijah said to all the people, "Come here to me." When the people had done so, he repaired the altar of the Lord that had been destroyed. He took 12 stones for the number of tribes of the sons of Jacob, to whom the Lord had said, "Your name shall be Israel." He built an altar in honor of the Lord with the stones and made a trench around the altar, large enough for 2 measures of grain. When he had arranged the wood, he cut up the young bull and laid it on the wood. "Fill 4 jars with water," he said, "and pour it over the burnt offering and over the wood." "Do it again," he said, and they did it again. "Do it a third time," he said, and they did it a third time. The water flowed around the altar, and the trench was filled with water. At the time for the offering sacrifice, the prophet Elijah came forward and said, "Lord God of Abraham, Isaac, and Israel, let it be known this day that you are God in Israel, and that I am your servant, and have done all these things by your command. Answer me, Lord. Answer me that this people may know that you, Lord, are God, and that you have brought them back to their senses." The Lord's fire came down and consumed the burnt offering, wood, stones, and dust, and it lapped up the water in the trench. Seeing this, all the people fell prostrate and said, "The Lord is God, the Lord is God." The word of the Lord. The response will be, "Keep me safe, O God, you are my hope.
5: Keep me safe, O God, you are my hope.
4: Keep me, O God, for in you I take refuge. I say to the Lord, my Lord are you. Keep me safe, O God, you are my hope. They multiply their sorrows who court other gods. Blood libations to them I will not pour out, nor will I take their names upon my lips. Keep me safe, O God, you are my hope. Lord, my allotted portion and cup, you it is who hold fast my lot. I set the Lord ever before me. With him at my right hand I shall not be disturbed. Keep me safe, O God, you are my hope. You will show me the path to life, fullness of joys in your presence, the delights at your right hand forever. Keep me safe, O Lord, you are my hope. Alleluia, alleluia.
5: Alleluia,
4: alleluia. Teach me your paths, my God, and guide me in your truth.
5: Alleluia.
6: The Lord be with you.
5: And with you.
6: A reading from the Holy Gospel according to Matthew. Jesus said to his disciples, "Do not think that I have come to abolish the law or the prophets. I have come not to abolish, but to fulfill. Amen, I say to you, unless heaven and earth pass away, not the smallest letter or the smallest part of a letter will pass from the law until all things have taken place. Therefore, whoever breaks one of the least of these commandments and teaches others to do so will be called least in the kingdom of heaven. But whoever obeys and teaches these commandments will be called greatest in the kingdom of heaven. The gospel of the Lord. I hope that you'll take some time today to read today's first reading from the first book of Kings. And it's such a powerful reading. The chosen people, sometimes they're worshiping the one true God, and more often than not, they're turning away from the one true God, and they're worshiping this false god Baal. And by the time Elijah comes along, there are hundreds of prophets of Baal, and he's the only one prophet of the one true God. So Elijah, to prove that God is the one and only, he calls on God's name, and through his word, God listens, and God then sends fire down to consume the holocaust that he has on, that Elijah put on the altar. It's important for us to really take in the fact that God's word is not just informational. God's word has power. The word of the Lord has power. So at God's word, the fire consumes the Holocaust. The great 4th century Bishop of Milan, Saint Ambrose, relates all this to the sacraments and the Holy Eucharist. That if by the word of God, fire comes down from heaven, in the same way, by God's command, the elements of bread and wine are changed into the body and blood of Christ. And our response to the power of God's word through the priest should be the same as the response of the Israelites, just to be struck with awe as we come forward today to receive Christ through body and blood, which is his great gift to us, that comes to us through the power of his word. Maybe our prayer could just be simply in this spirit of awe, just to say as the Israelites did over and over, "My God, my God." Please stand. We strive to lead our lives in accordance with God's will. Let's offer him now our prayers.
4: The response will be, "Lord, graciously hear us."
2: Lord, graciously hear us.
4: Bless the church with wisdom, and may she be a source of truth and love to all. Lord, hear us.
2: Lord, graciously hear us.
4: May the Holy Spirit help leaders seek understanding, which leads to peace in their nations and throughout the world. Lord, hear us.
2: Lord, graciously hear us.
4: Unify families experiencing a time of strife and increase in them the gifts of love and understanding. Lord, hear us.
2: Lord, graciously hear us.
4: May all gathered in this holy place obey and teach your commandments through our words and actions. Lord, hear us.
2: Lord, graciously hear us.
4: We pray for an increase of vocations to the priesthood and religious life. Lord, hear us.
2: Lord, graciously hear us.
4: Bless all who have died. May they experience eternal happiness with you in heaven. Lord, hear us.
2: Lord, graciously hear us.
4: And let us now offer the prayers and petitions we hold in the silence of our hearts. Lord, hear us.
2: Lord, graciously hear us. Good and gracious God, we ask that you hear the prayers of your people through Christ our Lord. Amen. Blessed are you, Lord God of all creation, for with your goodness we have this bread to offer you, fruit of the earth and work of human hands. It will become for us the bread of life. by the mystery of this water and wine, may we come to share in the divinity of Christ, who humbled himself to share in our humanity. Blessed are you, Lord God of all creation, for through your goodness we have this wine to offer you, fruit of the earth and work of human hands. It will become our spiritual drink. Brothers and sisters, pray that my sacrifice and yours may be acceptable to God, the Almighty Father. Look kindly upon our service, O Lord, we pray, that what we offer may be an acceptable oblation to you, and lead us to grow in charity through Christ our Lord. The Lord be with you. Lift up your hearts. Let us give thanks to the Lord our God. It is truly right and just, our duty and our salvation, always and everywhere to give you thanks, Lord, Holy Father, Almighty and Eternal God, through Christ our Lord, your Word, through whom you made all things, whom you sent as our Savior and Redeemer, incarnate by the Holy Spirit and born of the Virgin. Fulfilling your will and gaining for you a holy people, he stretched out his hands as he endured his passion, so as to break the bonds of death and manifest the resurrection. And so with the angels and all the saints, we declare your glory as with one voice we acclaim, Holy, holy, holy Lord, God of hosts, heaven and earth are full of your glory. Hosanna in the highest. Blessed is he who comes in the name of the Lord. Hosanna in the highest. You are indeed holy, O Lord, the fount of all holiness. Make holy, therefore, these gifts, we pray, by sending down your Spirit upon them like the dewfall, so that they may become for us the body and blood of our Lord Jesus Christ. At the time he was betrayed and entered willingly into his passion, he took bread and, giving thanks, broke it and gave it to his disciples, saying, Take this, all of you, and eat of it. For this is my body, which will be given up for you. In a similar way, when supper was ended, he took the chalice, and once more giving thanks, he gave it to his disciples, saying, Take this, all of you, and drink from it. For this is the chalice of my blood, the blood of the new and eternal covenant, which will be poured out for you and for many for the forgiveness of sins. Do this in memory of me. The mystery of faith. We proclaim your death, O Lord, and profess your resurrection until you come again. Therefore, as we celebrate the memorial of his death and resurrection, we offer you, Lord, the bread of life and the chalice of salvation, giving thanks that you have held us worthy to be in your presence and minister to you. Humbly, we pray that, partaking of the body and blood of Christ, we may be gathered into one by the Holy Spirit. Remember, Lord, your church spread throughout the world, and bring her to the fullness of charity, together with Leo, our Pope, and Gregory, our Bishop, and all the clergy. Remember also our brothers and sisters who have fallen asleep in the hope of the resurrection, and all who have died in your mercy. Welcome them into the light of your face. Have mercy on us all, we pray, that with the Blessed Virgin Mary, Mother of God, with Blessed Joseph, her spouse, with the blessed apostles, and all the saints who have pleased you throughout the ages, we may merit to be co-heirs to eternal life, and may praise and may glorify you through your Son, Jesus Christ.

at the Savior's command, informed by divine teaching, we dare to say, Our Father, who art in heaven, hallowed be thy name. Thy kingdom come, thy will be done, on earth as it is in heaven. Give us this day our daily bread, and forgive us our trespasses, as we forgive those who trespass against us. And lead us not into temptation, but deliver us from evil. Deliver us, Lord, we pray, from every evil, and graciously grant peace in our days, that by the help of your mercy, we may be always free from sin and safe from all distress, as we await the blessed hope and the coming of our Savior, Jesus Christ. For the kingdom, the power, and the glory are yours, now and forever. Lord Jesus Christ, who said to your apostles, Peace I leave you, my peace I give to you. Look not on our sins, but on the faith of your church, and graciously grant her peace and unity in accordance with your will, who live and reign forever and ever. Amen. Peace of the Lord be with you always. Amen. So offer each other the sign of peace. Amen.

My Jesus, I believe that you are really present in the Most Blessed Sacrament. 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I embrace you and unite myself wholly to you. 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

0: Let us pray. May your healing work, O Lord, free us, we pray, from doing evil, and lead us to what is right, through Christ our Lord. Amen. The Lord be with you. May Almighty God bless you, the Father, the Son, and the Holy Spirit. Amen. Go in peace.
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0: This week, set up a date night for you and your spouse. Hi, I'm Greg Schutte, Director of Marriage Works Ohio, Catholic therapist and author of the Building a Eucharistic Marriage course. I'm bringing you another weekly marriage tip. 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
1: Good morning. It's Chaplain Carlene. Born and raised in Tampa, I remember being 6 years old and my mom said, let's go to the mall and meet the DJs for this new Catholic radio station. And I got an autograph and I seriously thought that I was the coolest thing ever because the DJ gave me an autograph. But my big Spirit FM memory was senior year, DC Talk, Jesus Freak came out and it would play every day right before I had to get out of my car, and I would wait in the car to hear Jesus Freak to go in to my senior year. All the energy I needed. It was finally like the upbeat Christian music that the youth needed. Thanks for being a part of my whole spiritual life and providing that foundation of good thoughts, good words to go in and deal with the world.
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3: Hi, I'm attorney Dean Brunetti. 2026 marks my 40th year practicing law in Florida. Like many professions, the journey has had its hills and valleys. But no matter where on this journey, I have always known God has been there with me. 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

0: What if the reason we feel so overwhelmed sometimes is because we haven't stopped long enough to breathe? Hey, I'm Maria from the Spirit FM Morning Show. Someone recently asked me, Maria, have you breathed today? My first thought was, well, yeah, breathing is involuntary, right? But then I realized what they were really asking. Have I actually stopped and taken a deep breath today? And honestly, I hadn't. So I paused for a moment, took a deep breath in, and slowly let it out. Instantly, I felt grounded. It was like peace had just washed over me. One deep breath reminded me that I don't have to carry everything at full speed all the time. As we head into this summer season, maybe this is your reminder too. Rest is not laziness. Even Jesus stepped away to rest. So today, pause for a moment, take a deep breath, and let God meet you in the stillness. You might be surprised how much peace can fit into one single breath.
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0: In the name of the Father, and of the Son, and of the Holy Spirit, amen. Our Father, who art in heaven, hallowed be thy name. Thy kingdom come, thy will be done, on earth as it is in heaven.
1: Give us this day our daily bread, and forgive us our trespasses, as we forgive those who trespass against us. And lead us not into temptation, but deliver us from evil. Amen.
0: Hail Mary, full of grace, the Lord is with thee. Blessed art thou among women, and blessed is the fruit of thy womb, Jesus.
1: Holy Mary, Mother of God, pray for us sinners, now and at the hour of our death. Amen.
0: I believe in God, the Father Almighty, creator of heaven and earth, and in Jesus Christ, his only Son, our Lord, who was conceived by the Holy Spirit, born of the Virgin Mary, suffered under Pontius Pilate, was crucified, died, and was buried. He descended into hell. On the third day he rose again from the dead. He ascended into heaven and is seated at the right hand of God the Father Almighty. From there he will come to judge the living and the dead.
1: I believe in the Holy Spirit, the Holy Catholic Church, the communion of saints, the forgiveness of sins, the resurrection of the body, and life everlasting. Amen.
0: Eternal Father, I offer you the body and blood, soul and divinity of your dearly beloved Son, our Lord Jesus Christ,
1: in atonement for our sins and those of the whole world.
0: For the sake of his sorrowful passion,
1: have mercy on us and on the whole world.
0: For the sake of his sorrowful passion,
1: have mercy on us and on the whole world.
0: For the sake of his sorrowful passion,
1: have mercy on us and on the whole world.
0: For the sake of his sorrowful passion,
1: have mercy on us and on the whole world.
0: For the sake of his sorrowful passion,
1: have mercy on us and on the whole world.
0: For the sake of his sorrowful passion,
1: have mercy on us and on the whole world.
0: For the sake of his sorrowful passion,
1: have mercy on us and on the whole world.
0: For the sake of his sorrowful passion,
1: have mercy on us and on the whole world.
0: For the sake of his sorrowful passion,
1: have mercy on us and on the whole world.
0: For the sake of his sorrowful passion,
1: have mercy on us and on the whole world.
0: Eternal Father, I offer you the body and blood, soul and divinity of your dearly beloved Son, our Lord Jesus Christ,
1: in atonement for our sins and those of the whole world.
0: For the sake of his sorrowful passion,
1: have mercy on us and on the whole world.
0: For the sake of his sorrowful passion,
1: have mercy on us and on the whole world.
0: For the sake of his sorrowful passion,
1: have mercy on us and on the whole world.
0: For the sake of his sorrowful passion,
1: have mercy on us and on the whole world.
0: For the sake of his sorrowful passion,
1: have mercy on us and on the whole world.
0: For the sake of his sorrowful passion,
1: have mercy on us and on the whole world.
0: For the sake of his sorrowful passion,
1: have mercy on us and on the whole world.
0: For the sake of his sorrowful passion,
1: have mercy on us and on the whole world.
0: For the sake of his sorrowful passion,
1: have mercy on us and on the whole world.
0: For the sake of his sorrowful passion,
1: have mercy on us and on the whole world.
0: Eternal Father, I offer you the body and blood, soul and divinity of your dearly beloved Son, our Lord Jesus Christ,
1: in atonement for our sins and those of the whole world.
0: For the sake of his sorrowful passion,
1: have mercy on us and on the whole world.
0: For the sake of his sorrowful passion,
1: have mercy on us and on the whole world.
0: For the sake of his sorrowful passion,
1: have mercy on us and on the whole world.
0: For the sake of his sorrowful passion,
1: have mercy on us and on the whole world.
0: For the sake of his sorrowful passion,
1: have mercy on us and on the whole world.
0: For the sake of his sorrowful passion,
1: have mercy on us and on the whole world.
0: For the sake of his sorrowful passion,
1: have mercy on us and on the whole world.
0: For the sake of his sorrowful passion,
1: have mercy on us and on the whole world.
0: For the sake of his sorrowful passion,
1: have mercy on us and on the whole world.
0: For the sake of his sorrowful passion,
1: have mercy on us and on the whole world.
0: Eternal Father, I offer you the body and blood, soul and divinity of your dearly beloved Son, our Lord Jesus Christ,
1: in atonement for our sins and those of the whole world.
0: For the sake of his sorrowful passion,
1: have mercy on us and on the whole world.
0: For the sake of his sorrowful passion,
1: have mercy on us and on the whole world.
0: For the sake of his sorrowful passion,
1: have mercy on us and on the whole world.
0: For the sake of his sorrowful passion,
1: have mercy on us and on the whole world.
0: For the sake of his sorrowful passion,
1: have mercy on us and on the whole world.
0: For the sake of his sorrowful passion,
1: have mercy on us and on the whole world.
0: For the sake of his sorrowful passion,
1: have mercy on us and on the whole world.
0: For the sake of his sorrowful passion,
1: have mercy on us and on the whole world.
0: For the sake of his sorrowful passion,
1: have mercy on us and on the whole world.
0: For the sake of his sorrowful passion,
1: have mercy on us and on the whole world.
0: Eternal Father, I offer you the body and blood, soul and divinity of your dearly beloved Son, our Lord Jesus Christ,
1: in atonement for our sins and those of the whole world.
0: For the sake of his sorrowful passion,
1: have mercy on us and on the whole world.
0: For the sake of his sorrowful passion,
1: have mercy on us and on the whole world.
0: For the sake of his sorrowful passion,
1: have mercy on us and on the whole world.
0: For the sake of his sorrowful passion,
1: have mercy on us and on the whole world.
0: For the sake of his sorrowful passion,
1: have mercy on us and on the whole world.
0: For the sake of his sorrowful passion,
1: have mercy on us and on the whole world.
0: For the sake of his sorrowful passion,
1: have mercy on us and on the whole world.
0: For the sake of his sorrowful passion,
1: have mercy on us and on the whole world.
0: For the sake of his sorrowful passion,
1: have mercy on us and on the whole world.
0: For the sake of his sorrowful passion,
1: have mercy on us and on the whole world.
0: Holy God, Holy Mighty One, Holy Immortal One,
1: have mercy on us and on the whole world.
0: Holy God, Holy Mighty One, Holy Immortal One,
1: have mercy on us and on the whole world.
0: Holy God, Holy Mighty One, Holy Immortal One,
1: have mercy on us and on the whole world.
0: Eternal God, in whom mercy is endless, and the treasury of compassion inexhaustible,
1: look kindly upon us and increase your mercy in us, that in difficult moments we might not despair nor become despondent, but with great confidence submit ourselves to your holy will, which is love and mercy itself.
0: In the name of the Father, and of the Son, and of the Holy Spirit, amen.
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2: 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This is for the question marks. This is for the outcast soul, lost control, no one knows. Sing it for the can't go back. Sing it for the broken past.

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1: This is Franciscan Media's Saint of the Day for June 11th. Today we celebrate Saint Barnabas. A Jew from Cyprus, Barnabas comes as close as anyone outside Jesus' original 12 to being a full-fledged apostle. He was closely associated with Saint Paul, and in fact, introduced Paul to Peter and the other apostles. Barnabas also served as a kind of mediator between Paul and the still suspicious Jewish Christians. When a Christian community developed in Antioch, Barnabas was sent as the official representative of the Church of Jerusalem to incorporate the people into the fold. He and Paul instructed in Antioch for a year. Later, Paul and Barnabas, who by then were seen as charismatic leaders, were sent by Antioch officials to preach to the Gentiles. Enormous success crowned their efforts. But all was not peaceful. Barnabas and Paul were expelled from one town. They were called on to help resolve the controversy about circumcision of Gentile Christians. And even the best of friends can have differences. For many years, Barnabas and Paul were estranged, but ultimately, they were reconciled. Barnabas has been described as one who dedicated his life to Christ, a man filled with the Holy Spirit and faith. Through his efforts, large numbers were added to the Lord. There's more about the saints, along with inspiration and Catholic resources, at our website, saintoftheday.org. From Franciscan Media, this has been Saint of the Day.
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1: In the name of the Father, and of the Son, and of the Holy Spirit.
2: Amen.
1: I believe in God, the Father Almighty, creator of heaven and earth, and in Jesus Christ, his only Son, our Lord. He was conceived by the power of the Holy Spirit and born of the Virgin Mary. He suffered under Pontius Pilate, was crucified, died, and was buried. He descended to the dead. On the third day, he arose again. He ascended into heaven and is seated at the right hand of the Father. He will come again to judge the living and the dead.
2: I believe in the Holy Spirit, the Holy Catholic Church, the communion of saints, the forgiveness of sins, the resurrection of the body, and life everlasting. Amen.
1: Our Father, who art in heaven, hallowed be thy name. Thy kingdom come, thy will be done, on earth as it is in heaven.
2: Give us this day our daily bread, and forgive us our trespasses, as we forgive those who trespass against us. And lead us not into temptation, but deliver us from evil. Amen. Hail Mary, full of grace, the Lord is with thee. Blessed art thou among women, and blessed is the fruit of thy womb, Jesus.
1: Holy Mary, Mother of God, pray for us sinners, now and at the hour of our death. Amen.
2: Hail Mary, full of grace, the Lord is with thee. Blessed art thou among women, and blessed is the fruit of thy womb, Jesus.
1: Holy Mary, Mother of God, pray for us sinners, now and at the hour of our death. Amen.
2: Hail Mary, full of grace, the Lord is with thee. Blessed art thou among women, and blessed is the fruit of thy womb, Jesus.
1: Holy Mary, Mother of God, pray for us sinners, now and at the hour of our death. Amen. Glory be to the Father, and to the Son, and to the Holy Spirit.
2: As it was in the beginning, is now, and ever shall be, world without end. Amen.
1: The first

0: luminous mystery, the baptism in the Jordan. Our Father, who art in heaven, hallowed be thy name. Thy kingdom come, thy will be done, on earth as it is in heaven.
1: Give us this day our daily bread, and forgive us our trespasses, as we forgive those who trespass against us. And lead us not into temptation, but deliver us from evil. Amen.
0: Then Jesus came from Galilee to John at the Jordan to be baptized by him.
1: Hail Mary, full of grace, the Lord is with thee. Blessed art thou among women, and blessed is the fruit of thy womb, Jesus.
0: Holy Mary, Mother of God, pray for us sinners, now and at the hour of our death. Amen. John tried to prevent him, saying, I need to be baptized by you, and yet you are coming to me.
1: Hail Mary, full of grace, the Lord is with thee. Blessed art thou among women, and blessed is the fruit of thy womb, Jesus.
0: Holy Mary, Mother of God, pray for us sinners, now and at the hour of our death. Amen. Jesus said to him in reply, Allow it now.
1: Hail Mary, full of grace, the Lord is with thee. Blessed art thou among women, and blessed is the fruit of thy womb, Jesus.
0: Holy Mary, Mother of God, pray for us sinners, now and at the hour of our death. Amen. For thus it is fitting for us to fulfill all righteousness. Then he allowed him.
1: Hail Mary, full of grace, the Lord is with thee. Blessed art thou among women, and blessed is the fruit of thy womb, Jesus.
0: Holy Mary, Mother of God, pray for us sinners, now and at the hour of our death. Amen. After Jesus was baptized, he came up from the water.
1: Hail Mary, full of grace, the Lord is with thee. Blessed art thou among women, and blessed is the fruit of thy womb, Jesus.
0: Holy Mary, Mother of God, pray for us sinners, now and at the hour of our death. Amen. And behold, the heavens were opened for him.
1: Hail Mary, full of grace, the Lord is with thee. Blessed art thou among women, and blessed is the fruit of thy womb, Jesus.
0: Holy Mary, Mother of God, pray for us sinners, now and at the hour of our death. Amen. And he saw the Spirit of God descending like a dove and coming upon him.
1: Hail Mary, full of grace, the Lord is with thee. Blessed art thou among women, and blessed is the fruit of thy womb, Jesus.
0: Holy Mary, Mother of God, pray for us sinners, now and at the hour of our death. Amen. And a voice came from the heavens, saying,
1: Hail Mary, full of grace, the Lord is with thee. Blessed art thou among women, and blessed is the fruit of thy womb, Jesus.
0: Holy Mary, Mother of God, pray for us sinners, now and at the hour of our death. Amen. This is my beloved Son.
1: Hail Mary, full of grace, the Lord is with thee. Blessed art thou among women, and blessed is the fruit of thy womb, Jesus.
0: Holy Mary, Mother of God, pray for us sinners, now and at the hour of our death. Amen. With whom I am well pleased.
1: Hail Mary, full of grace, the Lord is with thee. Blessed art thou among women, and blessed is the fruit of thy womb, Jesus.
0: Holy Mary, Mother of God, pray for us sinners, now and at the hour of our death. Amen. Glory be to the Father, and to the Son, and to the Holy Spirit.
1: As it was in the beginning, is now, and ever shall be, world without end. Amen.
2: O my Jesus, forgive us our sins, save us from the fires of hell. Lead all souls into heaven, especially those in most need of thy mercy.
0: The second luminous mystery, the wedding of Cana. Our Father, who art in heaven, hallowed be thy name. Thy kingdom come, thy will be done, on earth as it is in heaven.
1: Give us this day our daily bread, and forgive us our trespasses, as we forgive those who trespass against us. And lead us not into temptation, but deliver us from evil. Amen.
0: On the third day there was a wedding in Cana in Galilee, and the mother of Jesus was there. Jesus and his disciples were also invited to the wedding.
1: Hail Mary, full of grace, the Lord is with thee. Blessed art thou among women, and blessed is the fruit of thy womb, Jesus.
0: Holy Mary, Mother of God, pray for us sinners, now and at the hour of our death. Amen. When the wine ran short, the mother of Jesus said to him, They have no wine. And Jesus said to her, Woman, how does your concern affect me? My hour has not yet come.
1: Hail Mary, full of grace, the Lord is with thee. Blessed art thou among women, and blessed is the fruit of thy womb, Jesus.
0: Holy Mary, Mother of God, pray for us sinners, now and at the hour of our death. Amen. His mother said to the servers, Do whatever he tells you.
1: Hail Mary, full of grace, the Lord is with thee. Blessed art thou among women, and blessed is the fruit of thy womb, Jesus.
0: Holy Mary, Mother of God, Pray for us sinners, now and at the hour of our death. Amen. Now there were 6 stone water jars there for Jewish ceremonial washings, each holding 20 to 30 gallons. Jesus told them, "Fill the jars with water." So they filled them to the brim.
1: Hail Mary, full of grace, the Lord is with thee. Blessed art thou among women, and blessed is the fruit of thy womb, Jesus.
0: Holy Mary, Mother of God, pray for us sinners, now and at the hour of our death. Amen. Then he told them, "Draw some out now and take it to the head waiter." So they took it.
1: Hail Mary, full of grace, the Lord is with thee. Blessed art thou among women, and blessed is the fruit of thy womb, Jesus.
0: Holy Mary, Mother of God, pray for us sinners, now and at the hour of our death. Amen. And when the head waiter tasted the water that had become wine, without knowing where it came from, although the servers who had drawn the water knew, the head waiter called the bridegroom.
1: Hail Mary, full of grace, the Lord is with thee. Blessed art thou among women, and blessed is the fruit of thy womb, Jesus.
0: Holy Mary, Mother of God, pray for us sinners, now and at the hour of our death. Amen. He said to him, "Everyone serves good wine first, and then when people have drunk freely, an inferior one, but you have kept the good wine until now."
1: Hail Mary, full of grace, the Lord is with thee. Blessed art thou among women, and blessed is the fruit of thy womb, Jesus.
0: Holy Mary, Mother of God, pray for us sinners, now and at the hour of our death. Amen. Jesus did this as the beginning of his signs in Cana in Galilee, and so revealed his glory.
1: Hail Mary, full of grace, the Lord is with thee. Blessed art thou among women, and blessed is the fruit of thy womb, Jesus.
0: Holy Mary, Mother of God, pray for us sinners, now and at the hour of our death. Amen. And his disciples began to believe in him.
1: Hail Mary, full of grace, the Lord is with thee. Blessed art thou among women, and blessed is the fruit of thy womb, Jesus.
0: Holy Mary, Mother of God, pray for us sinners, now and at the hour of our death. Amen. After this, he and his mother, his brothers, and his disciples went down to Capernaum and stayed there only a few days.
1: Hail Mary, full of grace, the Lord is with thee. Blessed art thou among women, and blessed is the fruit of thy womb, Jesus.
0: Holy Mary, Mother of God, pray for us sinners, now and at the hour of our death. Amen. Glory be to the Father, and to the Son, and to the Holy Spirit.
1: As it was in the beginning, is now, and ever shall be, world without end. Amen.
2: O my Jesus, forgive us our sins, save us from the fires of hell. Lead all souls into heaven, especially those in most need of thy mercy.
0: The third luminous mystery, the proclamation of the kingdom of God. Our Father, who art in heaven, hallowed be thy name. Thy kingdom come, thy will be done, on earth as it is in heaven.
1: Give us this day our daily bread, and forgive us our trespasses, as we forgive those who trespass against us. And lead us not into temptation, but deliver us from evil. Amen.
0: This is the time of fulfillment. The kingdom of God is at hand. Repent and believe in the gospel.
1: Hail Mary, full of grace, the Lord is with thee. Blessed art thou among women, and blessed is the fruit of thy womb, Jesus.
0: Holy Mary, Mother of God, pray for us sinners, now and at the hour of our death. Amen. They came bringing to him a paralytic carried by 4 men. Unable to get near Jesus because of the crowd, they opened up the roof above him. After they had broken through, they let down the mat on which the paralytic was lying.
1: Hail Mary, full of grace, the Lord is with thee. Blessed art thou among women, and blessed is the fruit of thy womb, Jesus.
0: Holy Mary, Mother of God, pray for us sinners, now and at the hour of our death. Amen. When Jesus saw their faith, he said to the paralytic, "Child, your sins are forgiven."
1: Hail Mary, full of grace, the Lord is with thee. Blessed art thou among women, and blessed is the fruit of thy womb, Jesus.
0: Holy Mary, Mother of God, pray for us sinners, now and at the hour of our death. Amen. Now some of the scribes were sitting there asking themselves, "Why does this man speak that way? He is blaspheming. Who but God alone can forgive sins?"
1: Hail Mary, full of grace, the Lord is with thee. Blessed art thou among women, and blessed is the fruit of thy womb, Jesus.
0: Holy Mary, Mother of God, pray for us sinners, now and at the hour of our death. Amen. Jesus immediately knew in his mind what they were thinking to themselves, so he said, "Why are you thinking such things in your hearts? Which is easier to say to the paralytic, 'Your sins are forgiven,' or to say, 'Rise, pick up your mat and walk.
1: Hail Mary, full of grace, the Lord is with thee. Blessed art thou among women, and blessed is the fruit of thy womb, Jesus.
0: Holy Mary, Mother of God, pray for us sinners, now and at the hour of our death. Amen. But that you may know that the Son of Man has authority to forgive sins on earth, he said to the paralytic, I say to you, rise, pick up your mat, and go home.
1: Hail Mary, full of grace, the Lord is with thee. Blessed art thou among women, and blessed is the fruit of thy womb, Jesus.
0: Holy Mary, Mother of God, pray for us sinners, now and at the hour of our death. Amen. He rose, picked up his mat at once, and went away in the sight of everyone. They were all astounded and glorified God, saying, We have never seen anything like this.
1: Hail Mary, full of grace, the Lord is with thee. Blessed art thou among women, and blessed is the fruit of thy womb, Jesus.
0: Holy Mary, Mother of God, pray for us sinners, now and at the hour of our death. Amen. Once again he went out along the sea. All the crowd came to him, and he taught them.
1: Hail Mary, full of grace, the Lord is with thee. Blessed art thou among women, and blessed is the fruit of thy womb, Jesus.
0: Holy Mary, Mother of God, pray for us sinners, now and at the hour of our death. Amen. So I tell you, her many sins have been forgiven hence. She has shown great love. But the one to whom little is forgiven loves little. He said to her, Your sins are forgiven.
1: Hail Mary, full of grace, the Lord is with thee. Blessed art thou among women, and blessed is the fruit of thy womb, Jesus.
0: Holy Mary, Mother of God, pray for us sinners, now and at the hour of our death. Amen. And when he had said this, he breathed on them and said to them, Receive the Holy Spirit. Whose sins you forgive are forgiven them, and whose sins you retain are retained.
1: Hail Mary, full of grace, the Lord is with thee. Blessed art thou among women, and blessed is the fruit of thy womb, Jesus.
0: Holy Mary, Mother of God, pray for us sinners, now and at the hour of our death. Amen. Glory be to the Father, and to the Son, and to the Holy Spirit.
1: As it was in the beginning, is now, and ever shall be, world without end. Amen.
2: O my Jesus, forgive us our sins, save us from the fires of hell. Lead all souls into heaven, especially those in most need of thy mercy.
0: The fourth luminous mystery, the Transfiguration. Our Father, who art in heaven, hallowed be thy name. Thy kingdom come, thy will be done, on earth as it is in heaven.
1: Give us this day our daily bread, and forgive us our trespasses, as we forgive those who trespass against us. And lead us not into temptation, but deliver us from evil. Amen.
0: While he was still speaking,
1: Hail Mary, full of grace, the Lord is with thee. Blessed art thou among women, and blessed is the fruit of thy womb, Jesus.
0: Holy Mary, Mother of God, pray for us sinners, now and at the hour of our death. Amen. A cloud came.
1: Hail Mary, full of grace, the Lord is with thee. Blessed art thou among women, and blessed is the fruit of thy womb, Jesus.
0: Holy Mary, Mother of God, pray for us sinners, now and at the hour of our death. Amen. And cast a shadow over them.
1: Hail Mary, full of grace, the Lord is with thee. Blessed art thou among women, and blessed is the fruit of thy womb, Jesus.
0: Holy Mary, Mother of God, pray for us sinners, now and at the hour of our death. Amen. And they became frightened when they entered the cloud.
1: Hail Mary, full of grace, the Lord is with thee. Blessed art thou among women, and blessed is the fruit of thy womb, Jesus.
0: Holy Mary, Mother of God, pray for us sinners, now and at the hour of our death. Amen. Then from the cloud came a voice that said,
1: Hail Mary, full of grace, the Lord is with thee. Blessed art thou among women, and blessed is the fruit of thy womb, Jesus.
0: Holy Mary, Mother of God, pray for us sinners, now and at the hour of our death. Amen. This is my chosen Son.
1: Hail Mary, full of grace, the Lord is with thee. Blessed art thou among women, and blessed is the fruit of thy womb, Jesus.
0: Holy Mary, Mother of God, pray for us sinners, now and at the hour of our death. Amen. Listen to him.
1: Hail Mary, full of grace, the Lord is with thee. Blessed art thou among women, and blessed is the fruit of thy womb, Jesus.
0: Holy Mary, Mother of God, pray for us sinners, now and at the hour of our death. Amen. After the voice had spoken, Jesus was found alone.
1: Hail Mary, full of grace, the Lord is with thee. Blessed art thou among women, and blessed is the fruit of thy womb, Jesus.
0: Holy Mary, Mother of God, pray for us sinners, now and at the hour of our death. Amen. They fell silent.
1: Hail Mary, full of grace, the Lord is with thee. Blessed art thou among women, and blessed is the fruit of thy womb, Jesus.
0: Holy Mary, Mother of God, pray for us sinners, now and at the hour of our death. Amen. And did not at that time tell anyone what they had seen.
1: Hail Mary, full of grace, the Lord is with thee. Blessed art thou among women, and blessed is the fruit of thy womb, Jesus.
0: Holy Mary, Mother of God, pray for us sinners, now and at the hour of our death. Amen. Glory be to the Father, and to the Son, and to the Holy Spirit.
1: As it was in the beginning, is now, and ever shall be, world without end. Amen.
2: O my Jesus, forgive us our sins, save us from the fires of hell. Lead all souls into heaven, especially those in most need of thy mercy.
0: The fifth luminous mystery, the institution of the Eucharist. While they were eating, he took bread, said the blessing, broke it, and gave it to them, and said, "Take it, this is my body." Then he took a cup, gave thanks, and gave it to them, and they all drank from it. He said to them, "This is my blood of the covenant, which will be shed for many. Amen, I say to you, I shall not drink again the fruit of the vine until the day when I drink it new in the kingdom of God." Then after singing a hymn, they went out to the Mount of Olives. Our Father, who art in heaven, hallowed be thy name. Thy kingdom come, thy will be done, on earth as it is in heaven.
1: Give us this day our daily bread, and forgive us our trespasses, as we forgive those who trespass against us. And lead us not into temptation, but deliver us from evil. Amen.
0: Before the feast of Passover, Jesus knew that his hour had come to pass from this world to the Father. He loved his own in the world, and he loved them to the end.
1: Hail Mary, full of grace, the Lord is with thee. Blessed art thou among women, and blessed is the fruit of thy womb, Jesus.
0: Holy Mary, Mother of God, pray for us sinners, now and at the hour of our death. Amen. The devil had already induced Judas, son of Simon the Iscariot, to hand him over. So during supper, fully aware that the Father had put everything into his power, and that he had come from God and was returning to God, he rose from supper and took off his outer garments. He took a towel and tied it around his waist. Then he poured water into a basin and began to wash the disciples' feet and dry them with the towel around his waist. He came to Simon Peter, who said to him, "Master, are you going to wash my feet?" Jesus answered and said to him, "What I am doing, you do not understand now, but you will understand later." Peter said to him, "You will never wash my feet." Jesus answered him, "Unless I wash you, you will have no inheritance with me." Simon Peter said to him, "Master, then not only my feet, but my hands and my head as well."
1: Hail Mary, full of grace, the Lord is with thee. Blessed art thou among women, and blessed is the fruit of thy womb, Jesus.
0: Holy Mary, Mother of God, pray for us sinners, now and at the hour of our death. Amen. Jesus said to him, "Whoever has bathed has no need except to have his feet washed, for he is clean all over. So you are clean, but not all." For he knew who would betray him. For this reason he said, "Not all of you are clean." So when he had washed their feet, and put his garments back on, and reclined at table again, he said to them, "Do you realize what I have done for you? You call me teacher and master, and rightly so, for indeed I am. If I, therefore, the master and teacher, have washed your feet, you ought to wash one another's feet. I have given you a model to follow, so that as I have done for you, you should also do."
1: Hail Mary, full of grace, the Lord is with thee. Blessed art thou among women, and blessed is the fruit of thy womb, Jesus.
0: Holy Mary, Mother of God, pray for us sinners, now and at the hour of our death. Amen. Amen, amen, I say to you, no slave is greater than his master, nor any messenger greater than the one who sent him. If you understand this, blessed are you if you do it. I am not speaking of all of you. I know those whom I have chosen. But so that the scripture might be fulfilled, "The one who ate my food has raised his heel against me."
1: Hail Mary, full of grace, the Lord is with thee. Blessed art thou among women, and blessed is the fruit of thy womb, Jesus.
0: Holy Mary, Mother of God, pray for us sinners, now and at the hour of our death. Amen. From now on, I am telling you before it happens, so that when it happens, you may believe that I am. Amen, amen, I say to you, whoever receives the one I send receives me, and whoever receives me receives the one who sent me.
1: Hail Mary, full of grace, the Lord is with thee. Blessed art thou among women, and blessed is the fruit of thy womb, Jesus.
0: Holy Mary, Mother of God, pray for us sinners, now and at the hour of our death. Amen. When he had said this, Jesus was deeply troubled and testified, Amen, amen, I say to you, one of you will betray me. The disciples looked at one another, at a loss as to whom he meant. One of his disciples, the one whom Jesus loved, was reclining at Jesus' side. So Simon Peter nodded to him to find out whom he meant. He leaned back against Jesus' chest and said to him, Master, who is it?
1: Hail Mary, full of grace, the Lord is with thee. Blessed art thou among women, and blessed is the fruit of thy womb, Jesus.
0: Holy Mary, Mother of God, pray for us sinners, now and at the hour of our death. Amen. Jesus answered, It is the one to whom I hand the morsel after I have dipped it. So he dipped the morsel and took it and handed it to Judas, son of Simon the Iscariot. After he took the morsel, Satan entered him. So Jesus said to him, What you are going to do, do quickly. Now none of those reclining at table realized why he had said this to him. Some thought that since Judas kept the money bag, Jesus had told him, Buy what we need for the feast, or to give something to the poor. So he took the morsel and left at once, and it was night.
1: Hail Mary, full of grace, the Lord is with thee. Blessed art thou among women, and blessed is the fruit of thy womb, Jesus.
0: Holy Mary, Mother of God, pray for us sinners, now and at the hour of our death. Amen. When he had left, Jesus said, Now is the Son of Man glorified, and God is glorified in him. If God is glorified in him, God will also glorify him in himself, and he will glorify him at once. My children, I will be with you only a little while longer. You will look for me, and as I told the Jews, where I go you cannot come, so now I say it to you.
1: Hail Mary, full of grace, the Lord is with thee. Blessed art thou among women, and blessed is the fruit of thy womb, Jesus.
0: Holy Mary, Mother of God, pray for us sinners, now and at the hour of our death. Amen. I give you a new commandment, love one another. As I have loved you, so you also should love one another. This is how all will know that you are my disciples, if you have love for one another. Simon Peter said to him, Master, where are you going? Jesus answered him, Where I am going, you cannot follow me now, though you will follow later.
1: Hail Mary, full of grace, the Lord is with thee. Blessed art thou among women, and blessed is the fruit of thy womb, Jesus.
0: Holy Mary, Mother of God, pray for us sinners, now and at the hour of our death. Amen. Peter said to him, Master, why can't I follow you now? I will lay down my life for you. Jesus answered, Will you lay down your life for me? Amen, amen, I say to you, the cock will not crow before you deny me three times.
1: Hail Mary, full of grace, the Lord is with thee. Blessed art thou among women, and blessed is the fruit of thy womb, Jesus.
0: Holy Mary, Mother of God, pray for us sinners, now and at the hour of our death. Amen. Glory be to the Father, and to the Son, and to the Holy Spirit.
1: As it was in the beginning, is now, and ever shall be, world without end. Amen.
2: O my Jesus, forgive us our sins, save us from the fires of hell. Lead all souls into heaven, especially those in most need of thy mercy.
1: Hail, Holy Queen, Mother of Mercy, our life, our sweetness, and our hope. To thee do we cry, poor banished children of Eve. To thee do we send up our sighs, mourning and weeping in this valley of tears. Turn then, most gracious Advocate, thine eyes of mercy upon us, and after this our exile, show unto us the blessed fruit of thy womb, Jesus. O clement, O loving, O sweet Virgin Mary,
0: pray for us, O Holy Mother of God,
1: that we may be made worthy of the promises of Christ.
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5: New song from Patrick Mayberry called Anybody Else. Jeremy Camp also has a new song. It's a rock song called Revival. Elevation Worship released their Alleluia EP. The Museum of Christian and Gospel Music, along with Gaither Music and the Gospel Music Association, are creating special fan experiences during CMA Fest, Country Music Association Fest, for the 2026 festival season. John Reddick has a new song called Hold On, and finally, Kane released their very powerful, awesome new song called Living Water. My name's Francesca. 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

0: these lips of mine. The dirty shame was killing me. 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
1: 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Solomon has died and his son Rehoboam has become king. His rule doesn't get off to the smoothest start, leading to the beginning of a time period known as the Divided Kingdom.
2: Hi, my name is Father Mike Schmitz, and you're listening to The Bible in a Year, where we encounter God's voice and live life through the lens of Scripture. Using the Great Adventure Bible timeline, we'll read all the way from Genesis to Revelation, discovering how the story of salvation unfolds and how we fit into that story today. The Great Adventure Bible timeline was developed by Jeff Cavins and is provided by Ascension, who produced and funded this program. It is day 162. We are beginning a new period, time period, the period of the Divided Kingdom. We'll be here for the next 21 days in the period of the Divided Kingdom. There are lots of ups and downs. There are lots of people. There are lots of names. You thought First Chronicles was rough. This is going to be not rough in terms of names, but in terms of there's a lot of action, both in the north, in the new kingdom of Israel, and in the south, in the new kingdom of Judah. And so we're launching in today. It's, as I said, day 162. We're reading from 1 Kings chapter 12 and 2 Chronicles 10 and 11. Now, when we hear this, when you read 1 Kings 12 and 2 Chronicles 10, you're going to say, wait, did you literally just say the exact same thing? Are you reading the same thing? Because it sounds very similar, at least at first. And so just keep that in mind. It's going to be kind of the same story, the story of the division of the kingdom told immediately. And then actually today, we're also introducing a new book, the book of the Song of Solomon, chapter 1. The first book of Kings, chapter 12. The northern tribes secede. Rehoboam went to Shechem, for all Israel had come to Shechem to make him king. And when Jeroboam, the son of Nebat, heard of it, for he was still in Egypt, whither he had fled from King Solomon, then Jeroboam returned from Egypt. And they sent and called him, and Jeroboam and all the assembly of Israel came and said to Rehoboam, "Your father made our yoke heavy. Now therefore, lighten the hard service of your father and his heavy yoke upon us, and we will serve you." He said to them, "Depart for 3 days, then come again to me." So the people went away. Then King Rehoboam took counsel with the old men who had stood before Solomon his father while he was yet alive, saying, "How do you advise me to answer this people?" And they said to him, "If you will be a servant to this people today and serve them and speak good words to them when you answer them, then they will be your servants forever." But he forsook the counsel which the old men gave him and took counsel with the young men who had grown up with him and stood before him. And he said to them, "What do you advise that we answer this people who have said to me, 'Lighten the yoke that your father put upon us'?" And the young men who had grown up with him said to him, "Thus shall you speak to this people who said to you, 'Your father made our yoke heavy, but please lighten it for us.' Thus you shall say to them, 'My little finger is thicker than my father's loins. And now, whereas my father laid upon you a heavy yoke, I will add to your yoke. My father chastised you with whips, but I will chastise you with scorpions.'" So Jeroboam and all the people came to Rehoboam the third day, as the king said, "Come to me again the third day." And the king answered the people harshly, and forsaking the counsel which the old men had given him, he spoke to them according to the counsel of the young men, saying, "My father made your yoke heavy, but I will add to your yoke. My father chastised you with whips, but I will chastise you with scorpions." So the king did not listen to the people, for it was a turn of affairs brought about by the Lord, that he might fulfill his word, which the Lord spoke by Ahijah the Shilonite to Jeroboam the son of Nebat. Jeroboam reigns over Israel. And when all Israel saw that the king did not listen to them, the people answered the king, "What portion have we in David? We have no inheritance in the son of Jesse. To your tents, O Israel, look now to your own house, David." So Israel departed to their tents. But Rehoboam reigned over the sons of Israel who dwelt in the cities of Judah. Then King Rehoboam sent Adoram, who was taskmaster over the forced labor, and all Israel stoned him to death with stones. And King Rehoboam made haste to mount his chariot to flee to Jerusalem. So Israel has been in rebellion against the house of David to this day. And when all Israel heard that Jeroboam had returned, they sent, and called him to the assembly, and made him king over all Israel. There was none that followed the house of David, but the tribe of Judah only. When Rehoboam came to Jerusalem, he assembled all the house of Judah, and the tribe of Benjamin, 180,000 chosen warriors, to fight against the house of Israel, to restore the kingdom to Rehoboam, the son of Solomon. But the word of God came to Shemaiah, the man of God. Say to Rehoboam, the son of Solomon, king of Judah, and to all the house of Judah and Benjamin, and to the rest of the people, thus says the Lord, you shall not go up or fight against your kinsmen, the sons of Israel. Return every man to his home, for this thing is from me. So they listened to the word of the Lord and went home again according to the word of the Lord. Jeroboam's golden calves. Then Jeroboam built Shechem in the hill country of Ephraim and dwelt there. And he went out from there and built Penuel. And Jeroboam said in his heart, now the kingdom will turn back to the house of David if this people go up to offer sacrifices in the house of the Lord at Jerusalem. Then the heart of this people will turn again to their Lord, to Rehoboam, king of Judah. And they will kill me and return to Rehoboam, the king of Judah. So the king took counsel and made two calves of gold. And he said to the people, you have gone up to Jerusalem long enough. Behold, your gods, O Israel, who brought you up out of the land of Egypt. And he set one in Bethel, and the other he put in Dan. And this thing became a sin, for the people went to the one at Bethel, and to the other as far as Dan. He also made houses on high places, and appointed priests from among all the people who were not of the Levites. And Jeroboam appointed a feast on the 15th day of the 8th month, like the feast that was in Judah, and he offered sacrifices upon the altar. So he did in Bethel, sacrificing to the calves that he had made. And he placed in Bethel the priests of the high places that he had made. He went up to the altar which he had made in Bethel on the 15th day in the 8th month, in the month which he had devised of his own heart. And he ordained a feast for the sons of Israel, and went up to the altar to burn incense. The second book of Chronicles, chapter 10. The revolt against Rehoboam. Rehoboam went to Shechem, for all Israel had come to Shechem to make him king. And when Jeroboam, the son of Nebat, heard of it, for he was in Egypt, whither he had fled from King Solomon, then Jeroboam returned from Egypt, and they sent and called him. And Jeroboam and all Israel came and said to Rehoboam, your father made our yoke heavy. Now therefore, lighten the hard service of your father and his heavy yoke upon us, and we will serve you. He said to them, come to me again in 3 days. So the people went away. Then King Rehoboam took counsel with the old men who had stood before Solomon his father while he was yet alive, saying, how do you advise me to answer this people? And they said to him, if you will be kind to this people and please them and speak good words to them, then they will be your servants forever. But he forsook the counsel which the old men gave him and took counsel with the young men who had grown up with him and stood before him. And he said to them, what do you advise that we answer this people who have said to me, lighten the yoke that your father put upon us? And the young men who had grown up with him said to him, thus shall you speak to the people who said to you, your father made our yoke heavy, but please lighten it for us. Thus shall you say to them, my little finger is thicker than my father's loins. And now, whereas my father laid upon you a heavy yoke, I will add to your yoke. My father chastised you with whips, but I will chastise you with scorpions. So Jeroboam and all the people came to Rehoboam the third day, as the king said, come to me again the third day. And the king answered them harshly, and forsaking the counsel of the old men, King Rehoboam spoke to them according to the counsel of the young men, saying, my father made your yoke heavy, but I will add to it. My father chastised you with whips, but I will chastise you with scorpions. So the king did not listen to the people, for it was a turn of affairs brought about by God, that the Lord might fulfill his word, which he spoke by Ahijah the Shilonite to Jeroboam the son of Nebat. And when all Israel saw that the king did not listen to them, the people answered the king, what portion have we in David? We have no inheritance in the son of Jesse. Each of you to your tents, O Israel. Look now to your own house, David. So all Israel departed to their tents. But Rehoboam reigned over the sons of Israel who dwelt in the cities of Judah. Then King Rehoboam sent Hadoram, who was taskmaster over the forced labor, and the sons of Israel stoned him to death with stones. And King Rehoboam made haste to mount his chariot to flee to Jerusalem. So Israel has been in rebellion against the house of David to this day. Chapter 11. Judah and Benjamin fortified. When Rehoboam came to Jerusalem, he assembled the house of Judah and Benjamin, 180,000 chosen warriors, to fight against Israel, to restore the kingdom to Rehoboam. But the word of the Lord came to Shemaiah, the man of God. Say to Rehoboam, the son of Solomon, king of Judah, and to all Israel in Judah and Benjamin, thus says the Lord, you shall not go up or fight against your brethren. Return every man to his home, for this thing is from me. So they listened to the word of the Lord and returned and did not go against Jeroboam. Rehoboam dwelt in Jerusalem, and he built cities for defense in Judah. He built Bethlehem, Etam, Tekoa, Bet-Zur, Soko, Adullam, Gath, Mareshah, Ziph, Adoraim, Lachish, Azekah, Zorah, Ajalon, and Hebron, fortified cities which are in Judah and in Benjamin. He made the fortresses strong, and put commanders in them, and stores of food, oil, and wine. And he put shields and spears in all the cities, and made them very strong. So he held Judah and Benjamin. Priests and Levites support Rehoboam. And the priests and the Levites that were in all Israel presented themselves to him from all places where they lived. For the Levites left their common lands and their holdings and came to Judah and Jerusalem, because Jeroboam and his sons cast them out from serving as priests of the Lord, and he appointed his own priests for the high places, and for the satyrs, and for the calves which he had made. And those who had set their hearts to seek the Lord God of Israel came after them from all the tribes of Israel to Jerusalem to sacrifice to the Lord, the God of their fathers. They strengthened the kingdom of Judah, and for 3 years they made Rehoboam the son of Solomon secure, for they walked for 3 years in the way of David and Solomon. The wives of Rehoboam. Rehoboam took as wife Mahalath, the daughter of Jeremoth, the son of David, and of Abigail, the daughter of Eliab, the son of Jesse. And she bore him sons, Jeush, Shemariah, and Zaham. After her he took Maacah, the daughter of Absalom, who bore him Abijah, Attai, Ziza, and Shelomith. Rehoboam loved Maacah, the daughter of Absalom, above all his wives and concubines. He took 18 wives and 60 concubines, and had 28 sons and 60 daughters. And Rehoboam appointed Abijah, the son of Maacah, as chief prince among his brothers, for he intended to make him king. And he dealt wisely, and distributed some of his sons through all the districts of Judah and Benjamin in all the fortified cities. And he gave them abundant provisions, and procured wives for them. The Song of Solomon, Chapter 1. Song of the Bride and Her Companions. The Song of Songs, which is Solomon's. Oh, that you would kiss me with the kisses of your mouth, for your love is better than wine. Your anointing oils are fragrant. Your name is oil poured out. Therefore, the maidens love you. Draw me after you. Let us make haste. The king has brought me into his chambers. We will exult and rejoice in you. We will extol your love more than wine. Rightly do they love you. I am very dark, but comely. O daughters of Jerusalem, like the tents of Kedar, like the curtains of Solomon. Do not gaze at me because I am swarthy, because the sun has scorched me. My mother's sons were angry with me. They made me keeper of the vineyards, but my own vineyard I have not kept. Tell me, you whom my soul loves, where you pasture your flock, where you make it lie down at noon. For why should I be like one who wanders besides the flocks of your companions? If you do not know, O fairest among women, follow in the tracks of the flock and pasture your kids besides the shepherd's tents. I compare you, my love, to a mare of Pharaoh's chariots. Your cheeks are comely with ornaments, your neck with a string of jewels. We will make you ornaments of gold studded with silver. While the king was on his couch, my nard gave forth its fragrance. My beloved is to me a bag of myrrh that lies between my breasts. My beloved is to me a cluster of henna blossoms in the vineyards of Ein Gedi. Behold, you are beautiful, my love. Behold, you are beautiful. Your eyes are doves. Behold, you are beautiful, my beloved, truly lovely. Our couch is green. The beams of our house are cedar. Our rafters are pine. Father in heaven, we give you praise and glory. We thank you for all these three books, for Kings, for Chronicles, and now for this first turn into the book of the Song of Solomon. We ask that you please open our hearts to be able to praise your name. Open our minds to be able to just grasp the reality of what happened with the divided kingdom of Israel and how that can happen in our own lives as well. Because without you, we are divided. Without you, we are always prone. We are prone to fail. And so be with us this moment and every moment. In Jesus' name we pray. Amen. In the name of the Father and of the Son and of the Holy Spirit. Amen. So as we noted, 1 Kings 12 and 2 Chronicles 10 and the end 11 are kind of the same story. When I say kind of the same story, they're the same story. Remember that Chronicles, again, going back to this, First Kings is telling the story kind of like in real time, right? It's written closer to the source, closer to the actual events happening. Chronicles is that what happens after the exile of the people of Israel, at this point now the people of Judah, at being exiled to the place of Babylon and returning. And so the emphasis is going to be, they're telling the same story as we noted, but the emphasis is going to be slightly different. Now, in this 1 Kings 12 and 2 Chronicles 10 and 11, the story is, I mean, it's the same. We get a little bit more of Rehoboam being smart and fortifying the cities in Judah and Benjamin. That's really good. But other than that, and also we have a little bit of his legacy, right? We have the names of his wives and the names of some of his sons. But here's the thing to keep in mind. In this story, we have some commonalities between both accounts in chapter 12 of 1 Kings and chapter 10 and 11 of 2 Chronicles. Here they are. So Rehoboam, he's the son of Solomon. Jeroboam, remember, he was the one that was predicted or prophesied that he would be the next king. Rehoboam did not have to in many ways. He didn't have to. He wasn't fated. He wasn't out of control. It was prophesied that he would be foolish, and he was foolish, but he didn't have to be. And this is one of those mysteries of free will and God's foreknowledge and grace, like all that mystery of how does that all work together. But here's the story. Rehoboam asks for counsel. He asked for time to be able to figure out what to do, because the people, all the people, even including Jeroboam, came to Rehoboam and said, okay, your father Solomon made it really hard for us. Yes, he's really wise. Yes, he built a lot of stuff. Yes, he did accomplish a lot of things. But you know what? He didn't accomplish all those things. In fact, it was the people that were under him that accomplished all these things. It was that he basically created slave labor among his subjects, right? Among the citizens of his kingdom. And so please, unlike your father Solomon, give us a break. And this is so interesting, because when Rehoboam takes counsel with the old men, they say, yeah, exactly. You know what? If you just go easy on them, they will love you forever. But when he takes counsel with the young men who grew up with them, they say, no, you got to let your authority be known. You got to come down on them. And this is so interesting, because where do we look to for counsel is the big question. Do I look to those sources of wisdom, or do I look to the people who agree with me? That is such a tendency and a temptation every single one of us has. Do I look to those people who they might actually know something more than I know? Those old men, those old women, those people who have lived more of life before me? Or do I just go to the people that I grew up with? Jeff will always say, like, Rehoboam went to his high school buddies and like, hey, what do you guys think? Oh, bro, you need to go, you know, be even harder on them than your father was. Do I just appeal to those who agree with me? Or do I seek counsel from those who actually have some wisdom to offer me? In this case, Rehoboam, he did not seek counsel. Well, he sought counsel, but he did not take counsel from those who actually had wisdom to offer him. Instead, he took the counsel of people who just simply told him what he wanted to hear, people who were just like him. And we can learn more from people who are not like us than people who are just like us, right? It seems to make sense, at least. We can learn more from people who have wisdom rather than just people who happen to agree with us. So what happens? Rehoboam tells him, yeah, my father, he whipped you with whips. I'll whip you with scorpions, which doesn't win a lot of friends, apparently. And so Jeroboam and the 10 tribes of the north secede, and they establish their own kingdom. So from now on, we talk about the kingdom of Israel. That's the 10 tribes in the north. And in the south, we talk about the kingdom of Judah. And that's two tribes in the south, and the tribes of Benjamin and the tribe of Judah. Those are the two united. So when we talk about the northern kingdom, that's those 10 tribes. And the southern kingdom are those two tribes. In the northern kingdom, that's Jeroboam, for right now at least. And in the southern kingdom, it's Rehoboam, the son of Solomon, the grandson of King David. So that's really important. Now, here's what Jeroboam realized, the one in the north. Jeroboam realized that if the people of Israel, like all the people of Israel, not the kingdom anymore, but the people of Israel, if they're in the north and they have to, every single time they go to worship, they go to Jerusalem, to the temple, their hearts are going to turn back to God. Their hearts are going to belong not just to God himself, they're going to belong to God's anointed, who is Rehoboam, the kingdom, the king of the south, right? So I'll try to remind you again and again, Jeroboam in the north, Rehoboam in the south. And so what's Jeroboam in the north do? He builds these places of worship in Bethel and in Dan, in the northern part of the new kingdom of Israel, in Dan, and in the southern part of the new kingdom of Israel, in Bethel. And then what's he do? He sets up golden calves. I'm like, gosh, if we haven't learned this lesson yet for crying out loud, right? That never do that. Never, ever do that. And yet the first thing he does essentially as the new king of the 10 tribes in the north is he leads the people into idolatry. And not only that, but he takes from among any tribe priests. So the Levitical priests, a lot of them just simply move to the southern kingdom, right, of Judah and Benjamin. And so, I mean, some of them stay up north, but, and we're going to see what happens there. But he is not only establishes false places of worship, he establishes false worship with under a false priesthood. And this is going to be a massively important theme, because the people of Israel are called to be people that give God glory. They're called to be people who give God their hearts before anything else. And here in this case, what's happening, that those northern tribes, that northern kingdom of Israel, immediately led by Jeroboam, immediately are led into idolatry. And things don't really get any better from here on out. God will send them prophets, and we're going to read those prophets. And he sends prophets to the south as well. But it's so remarkable as we go through the prophets for the next, I mean, it's going to be months and months of this story. As we go through the prophets, how rarely people listen to God's word. How rarely people listen to God's word. And so we're on that journey, because that's us as well. So often we do not listen to the word of God when he's speaking to us so clearly. So one last note on the Song of Solomon. So essentially, when it comes to Song of Songs, in your Great Adventure Bible, you can see this as the note on the first page, but it says that there are three basic ways that historically people have read the Song of Songs or Song of Solomon. And the first is an allegory, right? It's for the Jews, it was a relationship between God and his chosen people, Israel. For Christians, it's between Jesus, the bridegroom, and the church, the bride. So that's the first way of reading the Song of Songs. So it's God wooing his beloved, who is the people of Israel or the church. Now, the second way is it's human love poetry. And that is a way to read this. It's another way to say it is erotic love poetry, which is one of the reasons why people didn't read the Song of Songs, or they weren't allowed to read the Song of Songs until they were of a certain age and a certain maturity level, because it is somewhat racy in those terms. And the third way of reading the Song of Solomon is admitting the literal sense of the book. They say that it's to be taken in, it's called type, which is basically a prefigurement, right? Or a foreshadowing of the union of Christ and his church, or God and Israel. And so as Catholics, as modern day Christians, we can read it in all those ways, because it is all three of those things. And in many ways, we want to not only acknowledge the goodness of human love, and that's in the Bible, enshrined in the Bible, is that love between man and woman. So, so beautiful, so powerful, so life-defining. But also that love between our God and us, his people. Initially, the people of Israel, and now in the age of the church, all those who belong to him through baptism. And so as you read this love story, this love poetry, it's going to have some really interesting images. they're going to be even more. For example, there's, behold, in verse 15 of chapter 1, behold, you're beautiful, my love. Behold, you're beautiful. That sounds good. That makes sense. Your eyes are doves. Okay. It's gonna get kind of, I want to say weirder, but it's going to get a little weirder, get a little more poetic. We'll say it like that. Not only your eyes are doves, but other things. It'll be fun, you guys, as we go through this in the next few days. We have roughly 8 days that we're going to go through the Song of Solomon, one day for each chapter, as well as continuing tomorrow with 1 Kings and 2 Chronicles. So let's keep praying for each other as we're on this journey, this next phase. And we just finished our Messianic checkpoint, second one yesterday. And we're now launching into this new time period, the divided kingdom, on this journey through the Bible. So let's pray for each other. I am praying for you. Please pray for me. My name is Father Mike. I cannot wait to see you tomorrow. God bless.

0: That was day 162 of Bible in a Year with Father Mike Schmitz. And now we'd like to share audio from a video called Spiritual Blind Spots with Father Mike from the Ascension Presents YouTube channel.
1: Hi, my name's Father Mike Schmitz, and this is Ascension Presents. So the other day, I was driving on the interstate, and I was behind a semi-truck trailer. That's what we call them, or if you're in Canada, a semi-truck trailer. And it's one of those things where I remember hearing about this when I was a kid, when I was learning to drive, if you're really close behind the trailer and you can't see the mirror of the driver, they can't see you. I was like, oh yeah, that's a thing. If you can't see the driver, they can't see you. And I was thinking about blind spots, that sense of like, you know, whenever you're driving, every car, whether it's a semi-truck trailer or whatever other car vehicle you drive, we all have blind spots. That's those spots where like you can look all the way around you when you're driving your car, but there's always going to be these spots you just can't see. And I think this is something that's interesting. I work at the Newman Center at the University of Minnesota Duluth, and it's named after a guy named John Henry Cardinal Newman. He was a convert to the Catholic Church from the Anglican Church. He, at one point, he had a homily or a sermon called Hidden Faults or Secret Faults. Remember, it really struck me because it was based off of Psalm 19, where in Psalm 19, the psalmist says this. He says, who can detect heedless failings? Cleanse me from my unknown faults. And his recognition is that, like, there are things in my life. Like, there are some sins that I know, but there's a bunch of faults. There's secret sins. There's hidden faults. They're not just hidden from other people. They're actually hidden from me. They're secret faults. And so Cardinal Newman had this whole, long sermon about, there's a lot of blind spots in the average person's life. Now, when you hear that, what can happen is this. You can totally panic and say, oh, my gosh, are you kidding me? I thought like the sins that I knew were bad enough. Now I have to deal with all these blind spots. Now I have to deal with all these hidden faults. Well, what do I do with that? Well, here's three things. I want to offer three things to do about your blind spots. Number one is don't panic. Because the reality is this. Lord's only calling you to repent of sins that you know. He's not calling you to repent of sins that you don't know yet. I can only repent of the sins that I know. I actually can't repent of the sins that I don't know. I can say, Lord, from hidden faults, acquit me. From the secret sins that I don't even know, please forgive me. I can apologize for that. But the crazy thing is this, when you're driving down the highway, you don't panic over your blind spot. But the second thing is this, you're aware of your blind spots. You know that they exist. And that's really important because you know, okay, here's what I can see, but there's also some spots in my life where I can't see anything. And so what do you know to do? You know that before you make a big change, before you turn, that you have to make sure that you know what's in those blind spots. You just keep driving forward, paying attention to what you know and being aware that there's stuff out there that you don't know. Same is true when it comes to your spiritual life. There's this recognition of, okay, so there's parts of my life that I don't even know that I'm at fault here. I don't even know that this is one of my wounds. This is

0: And he'd be like, what a moron. I can't believe this idiot just cut me off. As opposed to saying, wait a second, I might have been in their blind spot. I've been in a situation where I inadvertently, I thought I was paying attention, but by the grace of God, like I didn't run someone off the road because I was like, oh my gosh, the last minute I saw them. I can imagine there's 1,000 times when someone else is in that exact same position that I've been in. And if I know that I have hidden faults, I know that I have blind spots in my life, that means I'm going to be also surrounded by people who also have blind spots. They also have hidden faults. And so what I need to do is I need to be willing to be patient with them as well as be patient with myself. But I do need to be aware that there's some areas of my life that I am actually oblivious to, that I'm blind to, that I'm just going to be cautious about. And here's how the psalm keeps going. Cleanse me from my unknown faults, but from willful sins, the ones I do know and keep choosing, keep your servant and never let them control me. Never let them control me. Because the reality, of course, is at the end of the day, I'm only responsible for the things that I'm responsible for. I'm only aware of the things that I'm aware of, and I can only control the things that I actually can control. As long as my blind spots remain blind, as long as my unknown sins remain unknown, as long as my secret faults remain secret, I don't have any control over them. But I do know my known sins and my known faults and the parts of my life that aren't blind spots. So I'd say this, focus on that. Bring those to the Lord and keep driving. Don't panic. Keep moving. Be aware and be patient. We're all of us here at Ascension Presents. My name is Father Mike. God bless.
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3: You made it to Thursday. Congratulations on that. I don't know about you, but I woke up super tired today. I don't know if it's just the heat outside or my partner is still on vacation, so if you're like me and you're waking up a little bit extra sleepy today, we're just going to take a deep breath and ready to start our day. Thank you for being here with me. Thank you for being here with me this week, cheering me on, and we've got lots of fun things planned. I'm talking about how I'm letting my kids get the kitchen a little bit messy these days and bringing you some best of segments right here on the Spirit FM Morning Show.
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1: It gives me a little bit of anxiety, but I have to sit back and trust the process. So what I am talking about is my daughter Lucy is into cooking. She loves it. She has been watching Kids Baking Championship, and you can see her little wheels starting to spin in her brain about, ooh, I want to try that. I want to do that. And so what it has led to is her wanting to help in the kitchen. And she's got her own little chef's tools that are kid-proof, but she wants to be more independent. And as a parent, it's hard because you have helped them for so long, and now you're seeing her grow in her independency. And when you are in the kitchen, there is a lot that goes on. There's a lot of steps that need to be, you know, in place so that way it comes out correctly. The other day, she wanted to make us dinner, and we were going to have breakfast for dinner and make some egg sandwiches and stuff like that. And my husband was like, sure, Lucy, absolutely. You're going to do this whole meal by yourself. And I look at him and I'm like, are you sure about that? And he just looks at me and he's like nodding his head yes. And so I am sitting back and I am watching her, and she knows how to cook eggs. We've taught her how to cook eggs, and she did the toast and she did the Canadian bacon, and she put all of the sandwiches together. There were no eggshells in it. Everything was, you know, in order as it should be. And she had the biggest smile on her face serving her family. It was a huge moment for her. She did the entire dinner by herself, and it was a big moment for me to be able to let go of some of that control and let her learn. And I think that is hopefully a reminder for another parent that's listening right now that it's okay. It's okay to let things get a little messy. It's okay to let things be out of control sometimes, because in those moments is where they are going to learn the most, and they're going to develop something that they love to do. Lucy may be a wonderful cook one day because we let her learn at a young age. So encouragement for you all listening, let it go and let it get messy in the kitchen.

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Faith, hope, love. The Spirit encompasses all three of those, right? And when I see the word, just the word Spirit, I automatically feel like this fire within me. And it feels so good. And I hope that you feel that same spark within you when you see the word Spirit. Now imagine you're driving around and you see on the back of somebody's car, Spirit 90.5, a car magnet, and you get lit with that fire of the Holy Spirit. 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

0: Some moments are just too good to hear only once. 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
1: You just expect me to be perfect. I can't be perfect.
2: You're really triggering me right now.
1: I'm sorry.
2: Actually, this is what we're supposed to be talking about.
1: I know. The pressure between kids and parents is real and tough. As a matter of fact, my lovely wife, Abby, wrote an article about parental expectations for our kiddos, how we can get those expectations across to them while not making them feel less than.
2: Right.
1: It's such a tough road to walk I was like, I'm super smart. I'll say it. I'll pat myself on whatever. Highly intelligent kids don't always score well in school. And that's the conflict I had with my parents because I had no interest in being a good student, but I did learn. I did love learning and I just learned in a different way than the school system worked. And so for me, this was a big conflict for my whole life.
2: Oh, for sure. And I just got this conflict with Lucy like not too long ago.
1: Okay.
2: She's seven and she's like, you expect me to like get it all right. And I'm like, that's not what I'm saying. I want you to do the best that you can do. And then one of the lines in the article that Abby wrote was, my guess is teens don't actually believe that their parents want perfection. They just fear disappointing us. Mm-hmm. And I read that and I'm like, okay, that takes it out of my brain and puts it into what my kids are thinking. And I know that Lucy strives to make me happy or do the right thing. And I want to take some of that pressure off of her. So one of the good questions was, put it back on them. What is making this feel hard right now? Or what do you think? Do you believe that you can get this good grade? Or do you believe that you can accomplish this task? It's empowering them to take ownership of their things and taking the pressure off of being perfect.
1: Yeah, the pressure to be perfect, I think, is felt not just by our kids, but by us. And I think a lot of times this tension can come because we want to be the perfect parent. And when we recognize that the only perfection that there is what can be found in Christ and that sacrifice, then maybe we can turn our eyes toward the cross, turn our eyes toward Christ, remember the grace that allows us perfection and apply that grace not only to our kids' lives, but to our lives as well.

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0: Flying solo today. One host, one mission, and at least one coffee refill. It's the best of the Spirit FM morning show. And yes, we're still cleared for takeoff.
1: Okay, we rarely shop in physical brick-and-mortar stores anymore.
2: Mm-hmm.
1: But when you do, are you missing your favorite place?
2: Yes, I am.
1: So if you could go back in the Wayback Machine and resurrect a retail space, what would it be for you?
2: The Limited 2. The little girl's store with the furry notebooks.
1: I'll tell you, for me, if I could resurrect one, it would be Radio Shack.
2: Ooh, that shows how much
1: of a geek I am.
2: Yeah.
1: Because, I mean, you could get a cell phone when they started selling cell phones. You could get those there. You could get a set of speakers.
2: Yes.
1: For your hi-fi, or you could build your own speakers. For your hi-fi system. Maybe open it up to the Spirit FM listening fam.
2: I think we should walk down memory lane.
1: All right. If you could jump in the Wayback Machine and resurrect one of these brick and mortar stores so that you could go back in and do some shopping, what store would it be? Hey, Josie, what you got for us?
3: I think a lot of people are going to say Sears, because you could not only shop at Sears, but they had an automotive center as well.
2: Mm-hmm.
3: That was pretty good. So, yeah, I kind of miss Sears.
1: I got some of my favorite toolboxes. Matter of fact, I've still got a Craftsman toolbox that I bought at Sears way back in the day.
3: Oh, yeah. And don't forget the Die Hard, the batteries.
1: Oh, yes, the batteries. Yeah. They died hard for sure. Thanks for calling, Josie.
3: Have a good day, guys.
1: Bye.
2: Bye.
1: Good morning, Spirit FM. Who's this?
4: Yeah, this is Francisco.
1: Yeah, you got one you miss?
4: Well, Walden Books, Borders, Books A Million. All those bookstores that you could find in every mall and just spend hours there.
2: Oh,
1: yes.
2: And those also had a good smell.
4: Yeah, they did.
1: Thanks for calling in.
4: Have a good one.
2: You bye. Too, bye. Well, Linda and the Gold family want Kmart to come back.
1: Oh, blue light special on aisle 5. I used to really want to go and get the blue light special, and then I'd get to aisle 5 and see it was women's underwear. Talk about a 6-year-old being disappointed.

0: God doesn't call the equipped. He equips the called.
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1: What button do I press again?

This whole day is being sponsored by Tammy Grange, sponsoring today in memory of her beloved husband, Tom, on our wedding anniversary. She says, "You still make me smile. Love you, wifey." Tammy, thank you so much for providing hope here in the Tampa Bay area, for sponsoring this day for your husband, Tom. Know that we are honoring Tom with you today. And thank you again for believing in the gift of this radio ministry. Oh.

Have you ever tried to pray or focus or move on with your day, but there was that one conversation sitting in the back of your mind, just there, repeating over and over again in your head? That unresolved tension, that awkward interaction, that thing you wish had gone differently. It's amazing how much space an unsettled relationship can take up in our hearts. That's why Jesus says something so powerful in our thought for the day. It comes from Matthew chapter 5, verses 23 through 24. If you bring your gift to the altar and there recall that your brother has anything against you, leave your gift there at the altar. Go first and be reconciled with your brother, and then come and offer your gift. Before bringing your gift to the altar, before continuing on, go and be reconciled. That's what Jesus is telling us. Not because relationships are always easy, because they're not, but because God cares deeply about both our vertical relationship with Him and our horizontal relationships with others. He knows that forgiveness, humility, and reconciliation free our hearts in a way few things can. So my friend, today, if someone comes to mind, don't ignore it. Take the first step, make the first call, send that first text, or have the conversation. Trust that reconciliation is worth it, and let God bring peace to both your heart and your relationships. Let's pray together. In the name of the Father, and of the Son, and of the Holy Spirit, amen. God, we ask that you guide us in the ability to forgive and reconcile with one another. We pray today for Faith and Bill, who are experiencing serious health issues. We just pray for healing over them. We pray for Margie, who has cancer, and Bobby, who has dementia. God, we pray for peace and strength for her family. And we place all of our cares, our joys, our labors, and our sorrows within your loving embrace. In the name of the Father, and of the Son, and of the Holy Spirit, amen. Thanks for praying with me today.

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2: Yeah, yeah, half of that is true. Actually, Robbie called in a little bit ago and was like, I heard Davis's voice. No, that was the best of segment. But I did get a text from Davis, and he is doing great, having a great vacation, still on a cruise, and he will be back next week. I did confirm that with him. I don't know about you, but I woke up feeling a little bit tired today. So if you're feeling a little bit tired today, we're going to shake out the tiredness by listening to some really awesome songs. Actually, we've got Phil Wickham's new song, It Really Is Amazing Grace, coming up after our spot block, which is maybe one of my new favorite songs. So all that and more right here on your Spirit FM. And if I didn't say it, he would get mad at me. Happy penultimate day of the week to you.
1: 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I've got-

0: This week, set up a date night for you and your spouse. Hi, I'm Greg Schutte, Director of Marriage Works Ohio, Catholic therapist and author of the Building a Eucharistic Marriage course. I'm bringing you another weekly marriage tip. This week, set up a date night for you and your spouse, and both of you plan three special parts to it that you know your spouse would appreciate, and keep them as a surprise for the date. If you don't think you can do all of them in one date, set up two dates and decide who is going to do their surprise on which date. Go into them with proper planning, no expectations, and with a heart of gratitude, which should also be expressed in words. 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If you'd like to learn more about building a Eucharistic marriage, go to eucharisticmarriage.org.
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0: 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Morning Show, where Jesus is always the hero. Maria keeps it real, and Davis is, well, Davis. Davis.
1: Okay, you tell me what's worse. Having one of your most embarrassing moments recorded on video or living through that moment?
2: Ooh. Can I say both?
1: Yes, so bad. So bad. You sent this video to me on Facebook, and I just keep watching it over and over and over again.
2: Because could you imagine if it happened to you? It's this young gentleman. He's on his phone. I think he's coming back from the bathroom. He's looking down at his phone, okay? He's in a restaurant. He goes and sits down in the booth, still looking at his phone. Then he looks up and sees he's not sitting in the right booth. He sees a stranger looking up at him.
1: Sitting across from a stranger because as he's coming out, he never bothered to look up from his cell phone. His mom, meanwhile, I'm guessing it's mom, who's sitting in the booth facing the stranger, is just shooting video of this.
2: The whole thing.
1: It's just, and now it's living on repeat. It would be living on repeat in my head anyway, but now it's living on repeat on the internet for all to see forever and then some. But it's just a great reminder that sometimes we can get preoccupied, especially with these phones, and you just are not paying attention to what's going on.
2: Yeah.
1: And the next thing you know, you look up and you're sitting across from a stranger.
2: Could you imagine? I think it's a great reminder to just put your phone down more often.
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Okay, listen up. Are you listening? Okay. Something big is coming this summer, and I cannot tell you right now, but if you listen on June 15th, that is when we can announce it. Let's just say Christmas in July is going to mean a whole lot more than just palm trees and Santa hats. It's going to have a huge purpose in our Tampa Bay community. So, big announcement, June 15th with Davis and myself. You're going to want to be here. It's going to make a huge difference in Tampa Bay and beyond. June 15th, right here on Your Spirit FM.

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1: You tell me something, and I take it very, very literally. I don't know if you heard or if you might have missed the segment on when we had the interview with Pat Barrett. That's coming up again tomorrow in the 6 o'clock and 9 o'clock hour. But we were talking about playing a little game with him, and it was him trying to guess the cold remedy and which one was true, talking about putting onions in your socks. And this girl right here sauteed some onions, and I'm not going to give away any more. We may put that in our next morning show promo. However, this is what I am getting to, is I talked about earlier in the week, Tracy Tips is a YouTuber, and she shared some tips on how to make your bananas last longer. Her tips included washing the bananas in a salt water mix. When you get them, you wash it and really get it nice and clean, because that gets a lot of the ripening agents off of it. Another tip was to also soak it in a baking soda water mixture, because that helps to get more of that dirt and other things on it that will supposed to extend your bananas' time before they ripen up to 2 weeks. And I shared this, and then I got a text from Kirsten in Wesley Chapel, and she said another banana tip is, she learned this several years ago, that keeping them together in a bunch makes them ripen faster. So as soon as she brings her bananas home, she would separate the bananas, and they tend to last even a couple more days longer. And I was like, wow, that's a great tip. So I had bought some bananas at the store. Now, my son loves bananas, so I get two big bunches of bananas at a time. And I get home, and I remembered this tip from Kirsten. So I separated all of my bananas, and I left them on the counter because I got busy. My husband gets home, and he was like, wow, was there a monkey in the house? Because there were a ton of bananas all over our counter separated, extending their life, obviously. I got a good chuckle. So Kirsten, thank you. Again, I take things very literally. Probably should have put them in a separate place. If you've got some good banana tips on how to keep your bananas from lasting a little bit longer, I would love to hear them. 800-223-9286. Yes, I take things way too literally.

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1: This is what Paul said in Romans 11, verse 6. And since it is through God's kindness, then it is not by their good works. For in that case, God's grace would not be what it really is, free and undeserved. So I hope that when you listen to this song, you remember what I'm trying to learn every single day. You're loved because He's good.
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0: All right, let's be real. Parenting is beautiful, exhausting, hilarious, sometimes confusing, and all that before 9 a.m. That's why we're calling in an expert, someone who's seen it all and studied it too.
1: Dr. Kendall is a clinical psychologist who helps families, parents, and kids navigate the big stuff and the everyday with honesty, wisdom, and a whole lot of grace.
0: Every week, we'll bring you a real-life topic to the table so she can help us feel a little more equipped, encouraged, and maybe even entertained.
2: Dr. Kendall, can we talk?
1: Okay, Dr. Kendall, this is going to sound a little weird, but my wife has learned how to hard-boil eggs in a pressure cooker. And when I see her doing that, I can't help but think about all the pressures that we go through every single day and the stress that we're in. And I feel like sometimes we're living in the world that's kind of a big pressure cooker right now. Everybody's stresses are different. Everybody's going through something. How can we deal with that stress in our life a little better?
3: This is a hard one because everyone experiences stress. Some stress is healthy and helpful, kind of gets us moving. Other kinds of stress, it's chronic and it's elevated and it keeps going, right? So I think a good thing to say is if you're feeling high levels of stress, look at your body and your health first, right? Because I'm not a medical doctor, but I know enough to know that our feelings and our stress really, really tightly connected with how our health is doing.
1: Okay.
3: So sleep, diet, going to regular checkups. If you haven't been in the primary for a while and you need a workup, go get a clean bill of health. And so that's what I would focus on first. But then I want to share with you one of my favorite go-tos for stress.
1: Okay.
3: And it's an acronym and it's ABE. You can call it ABE if you'd like. And the first step is A for acknowledge your feeling and validate it. This sounds kind of hokey a little bit. We observe other people's feelings like, oh, you must be feeling stressed, right? But we don't do it to ourselves.
1: I never name my feelings.
3: No, we never do that, right? So pick up a feeling chart or feeling wheel, Google image feeling wheel. That's all you need. And say, okay, what am I feeling right now? It's going to feel like you gave yourself a big hug.
1: I used to have one here in the studio. Somebody took it down.
0: It's in my cubicle.
1: We need to get that back in the studio right now.
3: Right. But that's only the first step here. Validate it. Tell yourself, it's okay that I'm feeling this way. It's understandable I'm feeling this way. I need to take care of myself right now. That's my go-to. B, okay, it doesn't start with B, but don't judge me, guys. It's come back into your body. And what that means is when you can't control a lot around you that's causing the stress, what you can control is what you do with your body, right? So take that walk, do some stretches that feel good, go to your Pilates class. It could be just as simple as cracking your knuckles, right? So anything that shows you and yourself, okay, I'm controlling this. I'm controlling what I'm doing right now.
1: I love that.
3: The last step is E, or engage in your environment. And this is classic mindfulness. Most of us can have one sense, right? Hearing, vision, smell, that really helps us calm down. Mine, smell. Give me a good candle. I am great, right? So, but everyone's different. So experiment and almost like tune into it like you've never experienced it before. You know, your favorite Spirit FM song, right? Listen to it and just listen for the guitar. Right? Really just tune in and do this, do all those steps for about 30 seconds, and you might have to repeat after. And it's grounding.
0: So next time you feel stressed, I'm going to ask if you've talked to Abe in a while.
1: Okay, that's great.

We say this all the time, but we truly mean it. One of the greatest things that we get to do here in this studio and then out in your cars, in your homes, wherever you are at, is pray together. We may not be together, but we are praying together. How can we lift you up in prayer today? You can call our 24-hour prayer line, 813-282-1234, or you can email prayer@myspiritfm.com and let us know how we can lift you up in prayer today.

Have you ever tried to pray or focus or move on with your day, but there was that one conversation sitting in the back of your mind, just there, repeating over and over again in your head? That unresolved tension, that awkward interaction, that thing you wish had gone differently. It's amazing how much space an unsettled relationship can take up in our hearts. That's why Jesus says something so powerful in our thought for the day. It comes from Matthew chapter 5, verses 23 through 24. If you bring your gift to the altar and there recall that your brother has anything against you, leave your gift there at the altar. Go first and be reconciled with your brother, and then come and offer your gift. Before bringing your gift to the altar, before continuing on, go and be reconciled. That's what Jesus is telling us. Not because relationships are always easy, because they're not, but because God cares deeply about both our vertical relationship with Him and our horizontal relationships with others. He knows that forgiveness, humility, and reconciliation free our hearts in a way few things can. So my friend, today, if someone comes to mind, don't ignore it. Take the first step, make the first call, send that first text, or have the conversation. Trust that reconciliation is worth it, and let God bring peace to both your heart and your relationships. Let's pray together. In the name of the Father, and of the Son, and of the Holy Spirit, amen. God, we ask that you guide us and the ability to forgive and reconcile with one another. We pray today for Faith and Bill, who are experiencing serious health issues. We just pray for healing over them. We pray for Margie, who has cancer, and Bobby, who has dementia. God, we pray for peace and strength for her family. And we place all of our cares, our joys, our labors, and our sorrows within your loving embrace. In the name of the Father, and of the Son, and of the Holy Spirit, amen. Thanks for praying with me today.

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1: And you have made it to your Thursday. Thank you so much for being here with me. Davis out on vacation. I did get a text from him. He is still on the cruise ship having a great time. And I did confirm with him that he will be back next week. Thank you so much for hanging out with me. We've got some fun things planned for this 8 o'clock hour. And if you're like me and woke up a little bit tired this morning, well, we're going to shake the tiredness out of us by listening to some great music, having some good conversations. And if I didn't say it, he would get mad at me. Welcome to your penultimate day of the week. Okay, there, I said it.
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0: What if the reason we feel so overwhelmed sometimes is because we haven't stopped long enough to breathe? Hey, I'm Maria from the Spirit FM Morning Show. Someone recently asked me, Maria, have you breathed today? My first thought was, well, yeah, breathing is involuntary, right? But then I realized what they were really asking. Have I actually stopped and taken a deep breath today? And honestly, I hadn't. So I paused for a moment, took a deep breath in, and slowly let it out. Instantly, I felt grounded. It was like peace had just washed over me. One deep breath reminded me that I don't have to carry everything at full speed all the time. As we head into the summer season, maybe this is your reminder too. Rest is not laziness. Even Jesus stepped away to rest. So today, pause for a moment, take a deep breath, and let God meet you in the stillness. You might be surprised how much peace can fit into one single breath.
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0: Sometimes it takes two, but today it just takes faith, caffeine, and one brave host with a mic. Welcome to the best of the Spirit FM morning show. It's a one-host wonder kind of day.
1: Okay, we rarely shop in physical brick-and-mortar stores anymore.
2: Mm-hmm.
1: But when you do, are you missing your favorite place?
2: Yes, I am.
1: So if you could go back in the Wayback Machine and resurrect a retail space, what would it be for you?
2: The Limited 2. The little girl's store with the furry notebooks.
1: I'll tell you, for me, if I could resurrect one, it would be Radio Shack.
2: Ooh, that shows that's a good
1: how
2: one.
1: Much of a geek I am.
2: Yeah.
1: Because, I mean, you could get a cell phone when uh-huh. they started selling cell phones. You could get those there. You could get a set of speakers
2: yes.
1: for your hi-fi, or you could build your own speakers.
2: For your hi-fi system.
1: Maybe open it up to the Spirit FM listening fam.
2: I think we should walk down memory lane.
1: All right. If you could jump in the Wayback Machine and resurrect one of these brick and mortar stores so that you could go back in and do some shopping, what store would it be? Hey, Josie, what you got for us?
3: I think a lot of people are going to say Sears because you could not only shop at Sears, but they had an automotive center as well.
2: Mm-hmm.
3: That was pretty good. So, yeah, I kind of miss Sears.
1: I got some of my favorite toolboxes. Matter of fact, I've still got a Craftsman toolbox that I bought at Sears way back in the day.
3: Oh, yeah. And don't forget the Die Hard, the batteries.
1: Oh, yes, the batteries. Yeah. They died hard for sure. Thanks for calling, Josie.
3: Have a good day, guys.
1: Bye.
2: Bye.
1: Good morning, Spirit FM. Who's this?
4: Yeah, this is Francisco.
1: Yeah, you got one you miss?
4: Well, Walden Books, Borders, Books A Million. All those bookstores that you could find in every mall and just spend hours there.
2: Oh,
1: yes.
2: And those also had a good smell.
4: Yeah, they did.
1: Thanks for calling in.
4: Have a good one.
2: You bye. Too, bye. Well, Linda and the Gold family want Kmart to come back.
1: Oh, blue light special on aisle 5. I used to really want to go and get the blue light special, and then I'd get to aisle 5 and see it was women's underwear. Talk about a 6-year-old being disappointed.

0: 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Who's this?
1: Hi, this is Seth.
0: Hey.
1: I would resurrect Blockbuster Video.
0: Oh, my gosh.
1: Maybe it's the era of the Blockbuster Video, but you didn't get to watch what you wanted on TV back then. It was what your parents watched, and when you went to Blockbuster Video, you knew what you were getting to watch, and then the snacks were on sale. It was affordable, and it was just Blockbuster Video night was just amazing because it wasn't an everyday thing.
0: I am right. Yep. I grew up with Blockbuster, and I remember being so excited when it was Friday night movie night, going with your parents, picking out the movie. And yeah, it was the best. And now our kids just get to select what they want.
1: Whenever they want.
0: Oh.
1: All the time. And it was like, but see, back then we had to watch, you know, the news and Star Trek and Tales from the Crypt, you know, like whatever my stepdad wanted to watch. Movie night, they picked a movie. We picked a movie, so we got to watch the kid movie first, and then we went to bed, and they watched
0: theirs. Absolutely.
1: I love Blockbuster Video.
0: Oh, you're bringing me back to the good old days. Thanks for calling in.
1: Thank you.
0: Have a blessed day. Bye.
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1: It gives me a little bit of anxiety, but I have to sit back and trust the process. So what I am talking about is my daughter Lucy is into cooking. She loves it. She has been watching Kids Baking Championship, and you can see her little wheels starting to spin in her brain about, ooh, I want to try that. I want to do that. And so what it has led to is her wanting to help in the kitchen. And she's got her own little chef's tools that are kid-proof, but she wants to be more independent. And as a parent, it's hard because you have helped them for so long, and now you're seeing her grow in her independency. And when you are in the kitchen, there is a lot that goes on. There's a lot of steps that need to be, you know, in place so that way it comes out correctly. The other day, she wanted to make us dinner, and we were going to have breakfast for dinner and make some egg sandwiches and stuff like that. And my husband was like, sure, Lucy, absolutely. You're going to do this whole meal by yourself. And I look at him and I'm like, are you sure about that? And he just looks at me and he's like nodding his head yes. And so I am sitting back and I am watching her, and she knows how to cook eggs. We've taught her how to cook eggs, and she did the toast and she did the Canadian bacon, and she put all of the sandwiches together. There were no eggshells in it. Everything was, you know, in order as it should be. And she had the biggest smile on her face serving her family. It was a huge moment for her. She did the entire dinner by herself. And it was a big moment for me to be able to let go of some of that control and let her learn. And I think that is hopefully a reminder for another parent that's listening right now that it's okay. It's okay to let things get a little messy. It's okay to let things be out of control sometimes, because in those moments is where they are going to learn the most, and they're going to develop something that they love to do. Lucy may be a wonderful cook one day because we let her learn at a young age. So encouragement for you all listening, let it go and let it get messy in the kitchen.

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0: All right, let's be real. Parenting is beautiful, exhausting, hilarious, sometimes confusing, and all that before 9 a.m. That's why we're calling in an expert, someone who's seen it all and studied it too.
1: Dr. Kendall is a clinical psychologist who helps families, parents, and kids navigate the big stuff and the everyday with honesty, wisdom, and a whole lot of grace.
0: Every week, we'll bring you a real-life topic to the table so she can help us feel a little more equipped, encouraged, and maybe even entertained.
2: Dr. Kendall, can we talk?
1: Okay, Dr. Kendall, this is going to sound a little weird, but my wife has learned how to hard-boil eggs in a pressure cooker. And when I see her doing that, I can't help but think about all the pressures that we go through every single day and the stress that we're in. And I feel like sometimes we're living in the world that's kind of a big pressure cooker right now. Everybody's stresses are different. Everybody's going through something. How can we deal with that stress in our life a little better?
3: This is a hard one because everyone experiences stress. Some stress is healthy and helpful, kind of gets us moving. Other kinds of stress, it's chronic and it's elevated and it keeps going, right? So I think a good thing to say is if you're feeling high levels of stress, look at your body and your health first, right? Because I'm not a medical doctor, but I know enough to know that our feelings and our stress really, really tightly connected with how our health is doing.
1: Okay.
3: So sleep, diet, going to regular checkups. If you haven't been in the primary for a while and you need a workup, go get a clean bill of health. And so that's what I would focus on first. But then I want to share with you one of my favorite go-tos for stress.
1: Okay.
3: And it's an acronym and it's ABE. You can call it ABE if you'd like. And the first step is A for acknowledge your feeling and validate it. This sounds kind of hokey a little bit. We observe other people's feelings like, oh, you must be feeling stressed, right? But we don't do it to ourselves.
1: I never name my feelings.
3: No, we never do that, right? So pick up a feeling chart or feeling wheel, Google image feeling wheel. That's all you need. And say, okay, what am I feeling right now? It's going to feel like you gave yourself a big hug.
1: I used to have one here in the studio. Somebody took it down.
0: It's in my cubicle.
1: Oh, we need to get that back in the studio right now.
3: Right. But that's only the first step here. Validate it. Tell yourself, it's okay that I'm feeling this way. It's understandable I'm feeling this way. I need to take care of myself right now. That's my go-to. B, okay, it doesn't start with B, but don't judge me, guys. It's come back into your body. And what that means is when you can't control a lot around you that's causing the stress, what you can control is what you do with your body, right? So take that walk, do some stretches that feel good, go to your Pilates class. It could be just as simple as cracking your knuckles, right? So anything that shows you and yourself, like, okay, I'm controlling this. I'm controlling what I'm doing right now.
1: I love that.
3: The last step is E, or engage in your environment. And this is classic mindfulness. Most of us can have one sense, right? Hearing, vision, smell, that really helps us calm down. Mine, smell. Give me a good candle. I am great, right? So, but everyone's different. So experiment and almost like tune into it like you've never experienced it before. You know, a favorite Spirit FM song, right? Listen to it and just listen for the guitar. Right? Really just tune in and do this, do all those steps for about 30 seconds, and you might have to repeat after. And it's grounding.
0: So next time you feel stressed, I'm going to ask if you've talked to Abe in a while.
1: Okay, that's great.
4: Make

0: This whole day is being sponsored by Tammy Grange, sponsoring today in memory of her beloved husband, Tom, on our wedding anniversary. She says, "You still make me smile. 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Tammy, thank you so much for providing hope here in the Tampa Bay area, for sponsoring this day for your husband, Tom. Know that we are honoring Tom with you today. And thank you again for believing in the gift of this radio ministry.
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Have you ever tried to pray or focus or move on with your day, but there was that one conversation sitting in the back of your mind, just there, repeating over and over again in your head? That unresolved tension, that awkward interaction, that thing you wish had gone differently. It's amazing how much space an unsettled relationship can take up in our hearts. That's why Jesus says something so powerful in our thought for the day. It comes from Matthew chapter 5, verses 23 through 24. If you bring your gift to the altar and there recall that your brother has anything against you, leave your gift there at the altar. Go first and be reconciled with your brother, and then come and offer your gift. Before bringing your gift to the altar, before continuing on, go and be reconciled. That's what Jesus is telling us. Not because relationships are always easy, because they're not, but because God cares deeply about both our vertical relationship with Him and our horizontal relationships with others. He knows that forgiveness, humility, and reconciliation free our hearts in a way few things can. So my friend, today, if someone comes to mind, don't ignore it. Take the first step, make the first call, send that first text, or have the conversation. Trust that reconciliation is worth it, and let God bring peace to both your heart and your relationships. Let's pray together. In the name of the Father, and of the Son, and of the Holy Spirit, amen. God, we ask that you guide us in the ability to forgive and reconcile with one another. We pray today for Faith and Bill, who are experiencing serious health issues. We just pray for healing over them. We pray for Margie, who has cancer, and Bobby, who has dementia. God, we pray for peace and strength for her family. And we place all of our cares, our joys, our labors, and our sorrows within your loving embrace. In the name of the Father, and of the Son, and of the Holy Spirit, amen. Thanks for praying with me today.

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2: Good morning to you. Happy Thursday. It is, yes, day four of me flying solo. Davis did text. He sent a text yesterday. Let me know that he is still on the cruise. And he did confirm that he will be back next week. So I just want to say thank you so much for hanging out with me. I know it sounded a little bit different this week, but hopefully you had fun with some of the best of segments that we're bringing you. And then also I'm letting you know how something I never knew was that I signed up for would change me in more ways than one. So that's coming up, and lots of good songs. And if I didn't say it, he would get mad at me. So welcome to your penultimate day of the week.

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1: I could have never known that something that I signed up for to improve my physical health would improve my mental health even that much more. So I don't know if you remember, but maybe 5 or 6 weeks ago, I shared that I signed up for personal training at the gym that I belong to. And I absolutely love my personal trainer. She is amazing and is really working on so much more than just my physical health and my strength. We're working on my mental health as well in ways that I didn't even know that I needed help with. And it's interesting because health is multidimensional, right? We can't just look through one aspect of our health. We can't just look at, oh, I want to be physically healthy and that's it. No, physical health comes with mental health at the same time. And so that is what I'm learning. I'm stretching in areas that I didn't know I needed to stretch in. It doesn't feel comfortable, but I'm working on it and it is feeling amazing. And what I am noticing is that it's affecting other areas of my life. So my physical journey is affecting my ability to be a energetic mom with my kids. I would normally kind of just be outside with them, monitor, you know, join in and sometimes, but kind of sit back most of the times. I now have the energy inside of me to, the other day we were playing football, we were playing soccer. This is all in one day, okay? Football, soccer, we set up an obstacle course. And what was at the end of this obstacle course? The sprinklers, of course. And what we did was we ran through them at full speed. I did a leap in the air and my kids were laughing and giggling and really having just the best time. So if I hadn't had been like, you know what, my physical health is so important, it would not have impacted other areas that I know now needed work in. So I would love to be able to encourage you listening in this moment. Maybe you're hearing it and you're like, well, it's a lot for me to get outside. It's hot. It's just, I don't have the time. You can come up with so many excuses, right? But just getting and doing is the first step. So maybe you work and you're sedentary a lot during your day. Pick a time that you can walk around the office for 15 minutes, just 15 minutes. And I promise you that 15 minutes, if you set it as a habit, it's going to become habitual and it's going to impact more areas than one. So get out there and move that body. Wow.

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1: 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I didn't know that's what we were playing for. What game is this again?
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3: New song from Patrick Mayberry called Anybody Else. Jeremy Camp also has a new song. 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Elevation Worship released their Alleluia EP. 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John Reddick has a new song called Hold On. 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
1: Riley has learned how to count to 20.
2: Oh, that's sweet. She's what, 3.5 now?
1: She's 3.5.
2: Okay. Wow. It seems advanced.
1: Dot, dot, dot, so she thinks.
2: Oh.
1: She's confident in it and says it like this every single time. Gets okay. 1 through 10.
2: Yeah.
1: Then it's 11, 12, 13, 14, 16, 17, 18, 14, 16, 17, 18, 19, 20. Like goes backwards.
2: So she really said about 22 numbers.
1: Yes.
2: But that's okay.
1: Every single time,
2: that's
1: this is how
2: sweet.
1: She says it.
2: And then
1: what it made me think of is that childlike confidence, right?
2: Right?
1: So then I saw this tweet and it said, talking to my toddler who has suddenly taken a great interest in learning the alphabet. What's the first letter of the alphabet, they ask. With absolute no hesitation, H is for dolphin.
2: Oh, I do love this.
1: The boldness.
2: I really do love it. You know, it just kind of reminds me that Jesus calls us to be childlike.
1: Yes.
2: I've said it before, not childish, but childlike. And I think there is, like you're saying, a point where we kind of lose that confidence.
1: Yes.
2: We let the world kind of attack our spirit and begin to lose that confidence. Not that we need to be confident in being wrong. We need to be able to accept correction and learn, but also to come to Christ with that childlike confidence that he's going to be there for us no matter what.
1: And then I'm thinking, how do kids have this confidence in themselves? And I think it's because we are surrounding them and supporting them and cheering them on
2: mm-hmm.
1: all the time. And so as adults, maybe we need to have more focus on our circles. Do we have supporters around us that are building us up and bringing out the best in ourselves?
2: You're doing so great, Maria.
1: See, and I feel so confident.
2: Okay, so what have we learned then?
1: That H is for dolphin.

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0: Flying solo today. One host, one mission, and at least one coffee refill. It's the best of the Spirit FM morning show. And yes, we're still cleared for takeoff.
1: Okay, you tell me what's worse. Having one of your most embarrassing moments recorded on video or living through that moment?
2: Ooh. Can I say both?
1: Yes, so bad. So bad. You sent this video to me on Facebook, and I just keep watching it over and over and over again.
2: Because could you imagine if it happened to you? It's this young gentleman. He's on his phone. I think he's coming back from the bathroom. He's looking down at his phone, okay? He's in a restaurant. He goes and sits down in the booth, still looking at his phone. Then he looks up and sees he's not sitting in the right booth. He sees a stranger looking up at him.
1: Sitting across from a stranger because as he's coming out, he never bothered to look up from his cell phone. His mom, meanwhile, I'm guessing it's mom, who's sitting in the booth facing the stranger, is just shooting video of this.
2: The whole thing.
1: It's just, and now it's living on repeat. It would be living on repeat in my head anyway, but now it's living on repeat on the internet for all to see forever and then some. But it's just a great reminder that sometimes we can get preoccupied, especially with these phones, and you just are not paying attention to what's going on.
2: Yeah.
1: And the next thing you know, you look up and you're sitting across from a stranger.
2: Could you imagine? I think it's a great reminder to just put your phone down more often.

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And there we go. That was a great morning show on this Thursday morning. Thanks for hanging with me. Our thought for the day comes from Matthew chapter 5, verses 23 through 24. If you bring your gift to the altar, and there recall that your brother has anything against you, leave your gift there at the altar. Go first and be reconciled with your brother, and then come and offer your gift. My friend, unresolved tension has such a way of taking up space in our hearts. And Jesus reminds us here that our vertical relationship with God is deeply connected with our horizontal relationship with those around us. When possible, choose the path of reconciliation, forgiveness, and peace. Because today, if someone comes to mind, take that first step and trust God with the rest of it. Thank you so much for hanging out with me on the Spirit FM Morning Show. I will see you for our Friday morning right here on your Spirit FM.

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0: All right, so I told you I'd keep you posted that the summer schedule with the boys is going, and it's going good. I'll say that it was a little rocky getting started, as in all things with, I think, a new routine. And so the seriousness that I've had to lay on with the schedule is like, yeah, there's no deviating from it until we can kind of get into a rhythm here. So, but they're doing it. You know, my boys, they love their screen time. I think just like any teenagers do. And even the four-year-old wants to always do something on the big blue pad, as he calls it. But you got to do the chores and the work and the homework before you get the pad. And that's just the bottom line. So it's going good. I listed this over on my Facebook. If you want to see, like, if you need a summer schedule, there's a free one over there. Go to facebook.com/OliviaOnAirCreates. 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

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You know, it is a blessing to be able to be here on the radio. We've been here for 40 years, but there's still people that don't know about your Spirit FM. 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

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Oh, wait. 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

0: Today's day sponsor is Tammy Grange. Tammy says, "This is in memory of my beloved husband, Tom, on our wedding anniversary. 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Love you, wifey." 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And thank you so much for sponsoring this entire day of Spirit FM.
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All right, so here are three questions you can use at your dinner table, or maybe since it's summer, your picnic on the beach later this week. Instead of the high and low questions, which is what we do in our family for family dinner time, maybe you can use these. First question is, how did you fill someone's bucket today? Meaning, how did you lift someone up today? What was your rose is the second question, meaning what was the best part of your day? What was the beautiful part of your day? What was something that you maybe cherish of your day? And then the third is, what was your thorn? Meaning the hard part of your day, the prickly part of your day, the pokey part of your day. And maybe those will be some questions that can help you dive into some deeper conversations. I know with my kids, it's hard sometimes to get to the serious stuff, but even the funny stuff, even the goofing around and, you know, the time that we get to spend with them is good. Those memories, those experiences and talking about them is never a wasted time. So here's your questions again. How did you fill someone's bucket today? What was your rose? And then what was your thorn?

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1: This is Bishop Gregory Parks. I invite you to join me in this prayer to the Sacred Heart of Jesus. Let us pray. O most Sacred Heart of Jesus, you know the longings of our hearts and you desire that we enjoy friendship with you. From your pure side, you have poured out the wellspring of life for which we thirst. Your heart burns with a love for all people to return to a right relationship with you. We celebrate the abundant gifts you have given this nation, founded on the self-evident truths that our Creator has endowed all people with the right to life, liberty, and the pursuit of happiness. We make reparation for the offenses against you and against human dignity that have taken place in this nation. May our hearts be united to yours so that our families and communities enjoy peace and happiness. May broken relationships be reconciled, injustices be repaired, and the wounds of our land be healed. May your holy Catholic Church serve as a sign pointing all people to your infinite love. O desire of nations and center of history, we ask you to bless these United States of America, who live and reign with God the Father in the unity of the Holy Spirit, God forever and ever. Amen. O Sacred Heart of Jesus, have mercy on us. Immaculate Heart of Mary, pray for us. And may Almighty God bless you, the Father, and the Son, and the Holy Spirit. Amen.
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2: In the name of the Father, and of the Son, and of the Holy Spirit, the Lord be with you. My brothers and sisters, on this memorial of St. Barnabas, let us take a moment to call to mind our sins and ask the Lord's forgiveness. Lord Jesus, you came to gather the nations into the peace of God's kingdom. Lord, have mercy. Lord Jesus, you come in word and sacrament to strengthen us in holiness. Christ, have mercy. Lord Jesus, you will come in glory with salvation for your people. Lord, have mercy. May Almighty God have mercy on us, forgive us our sins, and bring us to everlasting life. Amen. Let us pray. O God, who decreed that St. Barnabas, a man filled with faith and the Holy Spirit, should be set apart to convert the nations, grant that the gospel of Christ, which he strenuously preached, may be faithfully proclaimed by word and by deed. Through our Lord Jesus Christ, your Son, who lives and reigns with you in the unity of the Holy Spirit, God forever and ever.
3: Amen. Today's first reading is a reading from the Acts of the Apostles. In those days, a great number who believed turned to the Lord. The news about them reached the ears of the church in Jerusalem, and they sent Barnabas to go to Antioch. When he arrived and saw the grace of God, he rejoiced and encouraged them all to remain faithful to the Lord in firmness of heart, for he was a good man, filled with the Holy Spirit.

0: Holy Spirit, and faith. And a large number of people was added to the Lord. Then he went to Tarsus to look for Saul, and when he had found him, he brought him to Antioch. For a whole year, they met with the church and taught a large number of people. And it was in Antioch that the disciples were first called Christians. Now, there were in the church in Antioch prophets and teachers: Barnabas, Simeon, who was called Niger, Lucius of Cyrene, Manan, who was a close friend of Herod the Tetrarch, and Saul. When they were worshiping the Lord and fasting, the Holy Spirit said, "Set apart for me Barnabas and Saul for the work to which I have called them." Then, completing their fasting and prayer, they laid hands on them and sent them off. The word of the Lord. The responsorial psalm: the Lord has revealed to the nations his saving power. Sing to the Lord a new song, for he has done wondrous deeds. His right hand has won victory for him, his holy arm. The Lord has revealed to the nations his saving power. The Lord has made his salvation known. In the sight of the nations, he has revealed his justice. He has remembered his kindness and his faithfulness toward the house of Israel. The Lord has revealed to the nations his saving power. All the ends of the earth have seen the salvation of our God. Sing joyfully to the Lord, all you lands. Break into song. Sing praise. The Lord has revealed to the nations his saving power. Sing praise to the Lord with a harp and melodious song, with trumpets and the sound of the horn. Sing joyfully before the King, the Lord. The Lord has revealed to the nations his saving power. Alleluia, alleluia. Go and teach all nations, says the Lord. I am with you always until the end of the world. Alleluia, alleluia.
1: The Lord be with you. A reading from the Holy Gospel according to Matthew. Jesus said to the 12, "As you go, make this proclamation: the kingdom of heaven is at hand. Cure the sick, raise the dead, cleanse the lepers, drive out demons. Without cost you have received, without cost you are to give. Do not take gold or silver or copper for your belts, no sack for the journey or second tunic, or sandals or walking stick. The laborer deserves his keep. Whatever town or village you enter, look for a worthy person in it and stay there until you leave. As you enter a house, wish it peace. If the house is worthy, let your peace come upon it. If not, let your peace return to you." The Gospel of the Lord. St. Barnabas, his actual name is Joseph. So Barnabas is a nickname that was given to him by the early church, and it means son of encouragement. And there's a reason for this. And, you know, and I think more and more I'm appreciating St. Barnabas's role in the early church. And I more and more think, like, he is a great example and saint for our time. And I'll give you an example. So the situation that we just read, right, we hear about a great number of people where we're turning to the Lord, we're believing in him. What Luke is talking about in the Acts of the Apostles is this is the first wave of Gentiles becoming Christian, right? So the previous chapter, you had Peter, he had that vision of the unclean animals, which led to his interpretation, oh, God wants me to baptize Gentiles. And so you have his encounter with Cornelius, the first Gentile to be baptized. And now, in this following chapter, you have Gentiles. Up until this point, it was just Jews. It was also Samaritans, but Samaritans were like in Samaria. Jews you had in Judea and Jerusalem. But now in Antioch, you have all of them coming together. And so I want to point this out. Like, you can't get any more polarized than Jew and Gentile in this time. And they're becoming one body in Christ, one body, one spirit in Christ. And this is perhaps for the first time why they're called Christians. They had to come up with a new name because this is something totally unprecedented, right? Before this, again, it was like a movement within Judaism, but now there's something totally distinct going on. Jews and Gentiles, part of the same covenant, they're getting along. Whoa. And Barnabas was key in this, right? And so, you know, the apostles down in Jerusalem, they hear about it. So they send Barnabas to see what's going on. And I want you to notice what it says about him. It says, when he arrived, he saw the grace of God. He saw the grace of God. Do you know that grace could be seen? He saw the grace of God. And he rejoiced and he encouraged them all. There's his namesake, right? He encouraged them all to remain faithful to the Lord in firmness of heart. For he was a good man, filled with the Holy Spirit and faith, a son of encouragement. Okay? He would later then go on with Paul to proclaim the gospel in all of these Gentile cities. It would always begin in the synagogue. But then after that, they went to the Gentiles, and they had to, like, facilitate peace between these two groups. Because, again, it doesn't get any more polarized than Jew and Gentile. And so you need somebody with the encouragement, the ability to see the grace of God, who, as St. Paul says in Ephesians, broke down that division, that wall of division, that barrier of division, to make the two into one new human being in Christ. They are one body, one spirit in Christ. Now let me press in a little bit further, just so you get a sense of how serious this is for our time. So of course we know St. Paul, right? Saul, before his conversion, was sending Christians to prison and to their death. When the Christians heard about their conversion, it was St. Barnabas who introduced Paul to the apostles, who were reluctant to accept Paul. Like, this was the guy who was persecuting us and sending us to our death. It was Paul, or Barnabas, who was sort of the mediator, because he saw the grace of God and was able to speak into that. In our reading today, we also have this other guy named Manaen, who in the church at Antioch was recognized as a prophet and teacher. And it says that Manaen was a close friend of Herod the Tetrarch. Herod the Tetrarch, a close friend. You all know who Herod the Tetrarch is, right? This is the same family of Herods who tried to kill Jesus when he was an infant. The same Herods who beheaded John the Baptist. The same Herods who put James the Apostle to death and persecuted the Christians. This would be as if somebody walked in here who was, I don't know, a friend of Donald Trump or Joe Biden, and many of you would probably immediately have opinions about him. Immediately. And you would start loading your automatic weapons to fire all kinds of insults at him and all kinds of words at him. That is the exact opposite of encouragement. That's not what St. Barnabas did. Polarization does not belong in the church. The grace of God that St. Barnabas saw has made us one body, one spirit in Christ. Polarization does not belong in the church. When people look at the church, do they see Republicans and Democrats, or do they see Christians? Like the people did. And when they saw the Christians in Antioch, we are one body, one spirit in Christ. Do you see the grace of God that has made us one? Do you see the grace of God? This isn't about like turning a blind eye to sin, but do you see the grace of God that's available to people to forgive those sins and to justify them and to sanctify them? Because St. Barnabas did. Can you imagine if St. Barnabas was not a son of encouragement, but was a son of insult or of, you know, who armed his words? I bet he would have had some choice words for St. Paul. But he didn't. He was a son of encouragement. Do you see what's at stake? If St. Barnabas was not a son of encouragement, we might not have St. Paul. We might not have St. Paul. And so if you want to continue to arm your words, realize you're an obstruction to people becoming the saints that God is calling them to be. We could have great saints these days, but I wonder how many of them are being held back because we've armed our words with insult rather than encouragement. Do you see the grace of God that's available for the forgiveness of sins and the sanctification of souls? St. Barnabas did, and may he be an example for us all and intercede for us, that our words may be disarmed and that we may be able to proclaim the peace of God's kingdom.
2: With confidence in God's care for us, his church, let us bring our needs before him.
0: The response will be, Lord, graciously hear us.
2: Lord, graciously hear us.
0: Guide members of the church throughout the world to proclaim Christ's promise of salvation and bring others to believe through their witness. Lord, hear us.
2: Lord, graciously hear us.
0: May the Holy Spirit guide civic leaders in prioritizing the needs of their communities. Lord, hear us.
2: Lord, graciously hear us.
0: Lead to peace all who thirst for light in situations of great darkness. Lord, hear us.
2: Lord, graciously hear us.
0: Send the Holy Spirit to bestow the gift of piety upon all gathered here. Lord, hear us.
2: Lord, graciously hear us.
0: Bless all who have passed away, especially Carol Rulin, for whom this Mass is offered. May they rejoice forever in the peace of heaven. Lord, hear us.
2: Lord, graciously hear us.
0: And now let us offer the prayers and petitions we hold in the silence of our hearts. Lord, hear us.
2: Lord, graciously hear us. Loving God, we humbly ask that you hear our prayers, which we offer through Christ our Lord.
0: Amen.
2: Blessed are you, Lord God of all creation, for through your goodness we have received the bread we offer you, fruit of the earth and work of human hands. It will become for us the bread of life. Blessed are you, Lord God of all creation, for through your goodness we have received the wine we offer you, fruit of the vine and work of human hands. It will become our spiritual drink. Pray, brothers and sisters, that my sacrifice and yours may be acceptable to God, the Almighty Father. Sanctify with your blessing, we pray, O Lord, the offerings presented here, so that by your grace they may set us on fire with the flame of your love, by which St. Barnabas brought the light of the gospel to the nations, through Christ our Lord. The Lord be with you. Lift up your hearts. Let us give thanks to the Lord our God. It is truly right and just, our duty and our salvation, always and everywhere to give you thanks, Lord, Holy Father, Almighty and Eternal God, through Christ our Lord. For you have built your church to stand firm on apostolic foundations, to be a lasting sign of your holiness on earth, and offer all humanity your heavenly teaching. Therefore, now and for ages unending, with all the host of angels, we sing to you with all our hearts, crying out as we acclaim, Holy, holy, holy, Lord God of hosts. Heaven and earth are full of your glory. Hosanna in the highest. Blessed is he who comes in the name of the Lord. Hosanna in the highest. You are indeed holy, O Lord, the fount of all holiness. Make holy, therefore, these gifts, we pray, by sending down your Spirit upon them like the dewfall, so that they may become for us the body and blood of our Lord Jesus Christ. At the time he was betrayed and entered willingly into his passion, he took bread, and giving thanks, broke it, and gave it to his disciples, saying, "Take this, all of you, and eat of it, for this is my body, which will be given up for you." In a similar way, when supper was ended, he took the chalice, and once more giving thanks, he gave it to his disciples, saying, "Take this, all of you, and drink from it, for this is the chalice of my blood, the blood of the new and eternal covenant, which will be poured out for you and for many for the forgiveness of sins. Do this in memory of me." The mystery of faith. Save us, Savior of the world, for by your cross and resurrection you have set us free. Therefore, as we celebrate the memorial of his death and resurrection, we offer you, Lord, the bread of life and the chalice of salvation, giving thanks that you have held us worthy to be in your presence and minister to you. Humbly we pray that, partaking of the body and blood of Christ, we may be gathered into one by the Holy Spirit. Remember, Lord, your church spread throughout the world, and bring her to the fullness of charity, together with Leo, our Pope, and Gregory, our Bishop, and all the clergy. Remember also our brothers and sisters who have fallen asleep in the hope of the resurrection, and all who have died in your mercy. Welcome them into the light of your face. Have mercy on us all, we pray, that with the Blessed Virgin Mary, Mother of God, with Blessed Joseph, her spouse, with the blessed apostles and all the saints who have pleased you throughout the ages, we may merit to be co-heirs to eternal life, and may praise and glorify you through your Son, Jesus Christ. Through him and with him and in him, O God, Almighty Father, in the unity of the Holy Spirit, all glory and honor is yours, forever and ever. Amen. At the Savior's command, informed by divine teaching, we dare to say, Our Father, who art in heaven, hallowed be thy name. Thy kingdom come, thy will be done, on earth as it is in heaven. Give us this day our daily bread, and forgive us our trespasses, as we forgive those who trespass against us. And lead us not into temptation, but deliver us from evil. Deliver us, Lord, we pray, from every evil. Graciously grant peace in our days, that by the help of your mercy, we may be always free from sin and safe from all distress, as we await the blessed hope and the coming of our Savior, Jesus Christ. Lord Jesus Christ, who said to your apostles, "Peace I leave you, my peace I give you," look not on our sins, but on the faith of your church, and graciously grant her peace and unity in accordance with your will, who live and reign forever and ever. The peace of the Lord be with you always. Let us offer each other the sign of peace. Lamb of God,
3: you take away the sins of the world, have mercy on us. Lamb of God, you take away the sins of the world, have mercy on us. Lamb of God, you take away the sins of the world, grant us peace.
2: Behold the Lamb of God. Behold him who takes away the sins of the world. Blessed are those called to the supper of the Lamb. Lord, I am not worthy that you should enter under my roof, but only say the word and my soul shall be healed.

My Jesus, I believe that you are really present in the most blessed sacrament. I love you above all things, and I desire you to come into my soul. As I cannot now receive you sacramentally, come spiritually into my heart. I embrace you and unite myself wholly to you. Do not permit me ever to become separated from you. Look down upon me, good and gentle Jesus, while before your face I humbly kneel. With burning soul and prayer, I beseech you to fix in my heart lively sentiments of faith, hope, and charity, true contrition for my sins, and a firm purpose of amendment. I contemplate with great love and tender pity over your 5 most precious wounds, pondering over them within me, while I call to mind the words which David the prophet said of you. They have pierced my hands and my feet. They have numbered all my bones.

0: 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As we receive the pledge of eternal life, we humbly implore you, Lord, that what we celebrate in sacramental signs on the memorial of the blessed Apostle Barnabas, we may one day behold unveiled through Christ our Lord. The Lord be with you. And may Almighty God bless you, the Father and the Son and the Holy Spirit. Go in peace.
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10: This is How We See It. I'm Deacon Mike Sweeney, and our guest this morning, our friend Dave Osterberg from Fox 13. Good morning, Dave.
11: Well, good morning. And by the way, I appreciate you inviting me back.
10: Thank you for coming back. We have you back every year because it's hurricane season. We're like jumping right into the hurricane season.
11: Oh, here we go again, yeah. Right? But, you know, things look a little different this year than they have over the past couple of years.
10: And El Nino.
11: We're going to get well into El Nino, my friend. And I'm going to really describe all of that to everybody. But let's go back to last year real quick. Just kind of give a recap of what we had. Of course, 2 years ago, we had Helene and Milton. And that obviously taught so many of us a lot of lessons. So into last year, I think people were prepared and they were ready. And it was the first time that I can actually remember that there were no hurricanes in the Gulf. Not that we're complaining,
10: right?
11: But there was a reason for that. We had a big area of high pressure just sitting over the Gulf, and it kind of acted like a block. And maybe it was Mother Nature's way of saying, okay, not this year. We're going to keep you guys somewhere else. In fact, most of the storms did go out to sea last year. There were a total of 13 named storms, which is about average.
10: Okay.
11: 14 is average. There were 5 hurricanes, 4 of those being major hurricanes. And the one that really sticks out, of course, was Hurricane Melissa. Hurricane Melissa was literally one of the strongest storms that we've ever seen. And that made landfall in Jamaica, the southern part of Jamaica, and absolutely devastated that island. And then it went over into the Cuba area, which it didn't hit as hard because it was already in a weaker fashion at that point. But other than Melissa, it was a pretty benign season just because of the fact that we had most of the storms that developed actually moved out to sea. So that was a good thing. So there was nothing in the Gulf. There were no U.S. landfalling hurricanes. So, of course, our fear now is that, hey, everybody's been lulled back into complacency again, right? You know?
10: I think we needed that break, though, because I know for me, Milton, man, oh my goodness, there was so much damage and waiting for gas for, what was it, a week or two. It was ugly, and there was a lot of PTSD.
11: But even before that, when we had Helene, and I remember distinctly just thinking about a couple of years ago, we had Helene. Helene was 100, 150 miles offshore, and we had about a 6-foot storm surge in Tampa Bay. Think about that for a second. 150 miles offshore. Imagine if that, knock on wood, you can hear that, right?
10: Yeah.
11: It was onshore. That would have been a much more devastating situation. So it just goes to show you that every storm is different and the size of every storm is different as well. But you're right. It was just a nice break to get. Hopefully everybody has had that opportunity to get back to where we were before those storms happened, and just hope that that was a fluke and we don't have to deal with it again.
10: I think we keep hearing the news that this big El Nino is back, I guess the brother of La Nina. And we've heard that things will be a little easier this year, but I think that can be deceiving as well.
11: How about I give you a good news, bad news?
10: Okay.
11: Okay. First of all, let's talk about El Nino in general. The actual term is the El Nino Southern Oscillation. ENSO is what it's called. That's the thing. And literally, this was discovered back in the 1600s off the west coast of South America. The fishermen in Peru noticed that every few years, the waters got very warm and it literally destroyed the fishing. And because it happened around December, they called it El Nino, which is actually a translation, the Christ Child.
10: Really?
11: Yes, it is. And the full name at that point was El Nino de Navidad.
10: Wow.
11: Because it came in and around December. So every few years, they noticed that the fishing was ruined and because of these warmer waters. Well, you know, you fast forward today, and now we know much more about El Nino. So let me kind of walk you through the process. Off the coast of South America, the west, the Pacific side of South America, Peru, Ecuador, areas like that, what happens is typically the winds blow from east to west. So they push the warm water away from South America, and they bring it out into the central and western Pacific. Every few years, the winds just collapse, and all of that warm water pushes right back to the east again and sits there over the coast of South America, not allowing what we call upwelling or the nutrients to come up from the bottom. That's what the fishermen noticed, and that's what kind of killed their fishing out there. But when it does this, what happens is it throws off the global pattern of what's happening. And I want you to think about it this way. You know, we live and breathe in and out with our lungs. The earth breathes in and out as well. And it goes through cycles. And this is just a cycle for the earth to kind of release heat from the oceans. So in essence, all that heat that's been building and gathering for years in the Western and Central Pacific is just pushed out into the atmosphere. And that throws off the global winds, which in turn changes the weather patterns. So the first thing we notice is that the winds become very hostile in the Caribbean and the Atlantic. And if you're a developing tropical storm or hurricane, you don't like hostile winds. You want it to be nice and calm in the upper levels so you can get your spin and keep on moving. So that's the first thing that happens. Regardless of the temperatures or anything like that of the water, that tends to just lower the numbers of storms in general. So for instance, the experts this year calling for 13 named storms, which is about average, six hurricanes, average is seven, and two major hurricanes, meaning Cat 3, 4, or 5, which is two. The average is three. So, yeah, you look at the forecast and say, oh, wow, they're calling for a below normal season. However, and they debate this still, Hurricane Andrew was at the tail end of an El Nino, Hurricane Andrew back in the early 90s, and there have been many other major hurricanes that have developed during strong El Nino years. It just means the overall numbers may be down. It doesn't eliminate the fact that you're going to get hit or have a threat. It just kind of lowers the numbers. So that's what I want people to realize. When I go to prepare for a hurricane season, I don't prepare any differently, whether it's a La Nina, which is just the opposite. You get more enhanced storms, or an El Nino. But it's interesting how I am really concerned a lot more about December and January. And we'll get into that in just a second.
10: Okay.
11: I saw your face. You're like, what? What do you mean by that? But that's typically what happens with an El Nino. It just dramatically changes the weather worldwide. And when they say super El Nino, this is not a scientific term the scientists made up. This is really just a way of us saying, okay, this is a larger global El Nino than we typically have. And this is more along lines of one of the largest that we've ever seen. So to be quite honest, a lot of the scientists that study this all day, we kind of don't know what to expect. because these are forecasts coming out, and right now the El Nino is developing, and there's not a 100% chance that it becomes that large. Maybe it doesn't. Maybe it does. Maybe it's larger than the computer models. We'll start to really know that in the summer and the fall. But in general, even if you had two or three named storms, let's go back to Andrew back in the early 90s. There were maybe three or four storms that entire year. It just happened to be one of them was a Category 5. Mm. So that's what I want people to realize. And I know the old phrase, it only takes one storm, but it really, really does. However, when you have 30 named storms in a year versus 12, obviously your chances are a little bit less. So that's the good news out of this.
10: Typically in an El Nino year, the Gulf is a little calmer.
11: Well, the thing with El Nino is it really tends to bring out the heat in the oceans, and brings it into the atmosphere. But what it also does is it really causes a lot more areas to get a lot wetter, Florida being one of them. Not necessarily for our rainy season, which is really about to kick in, thankfully, because this drought, my goodness. But toward the end of the year, typically El Ninos bring Florida a lot of rain and a lot of severe weather. And that's the one aspect of it, because everyone's so worried about the hurricane season, which, of course, we should always be on guard for the hurricane season. But once we get through the hurricane season, then our weather pattern is not going to get dry like it typically does. You know, typically the rainy season ends, hurricane season ends, it doesn't rain here for a few months. We know that. That will be different this year. It'll be a lot rainier, it'll be cooler, and it'll be a lot stormier when these cold fronts are coming in during the winter. And the main reason for that is because of the jet stream. The jet stream, that ribbon of wind that sits way above, that kind of guides everything across the country, these storms will be sitting on top of us during the winter time, and that is going to add a lot of extra oomph and energy into cold fronts and storms that do develop in the winter time. And that's where we typically see some of our largest tornadoes in the state of Florida happen during El Nino seasons, unfortunately.
10: In the winter.
11: Yes, in the winter time, December and January. Just when you think hurricane season's over, we're dry, we're good for several more months, here comes along this weather pattern, which honestly, it's probably not going to stop raining. So we're sitting here in an extreme drought right now, and we're going to get into our rainy season. An average rainy season for us, 32, 33 inches of rain. That won't eliminate the drought we're in.
10: Really?
11: It won't. We would need more than that. But let's say it's below average or even average. We're going to get more rain in December and January than we typically do. If historically this holds true, because in the El Nino seasons, we typically get more rain in those winter months. In the La Nina seasons, we don't. It's just the opposite.
10: So we need El Nino this year because...
11: Well, yes and no. See, my problem is the severe weather. And I get really kind of hyped up about this. The last time we had the strongest El Nino on record, but 97-98, there was an incident in February 21st to 23rd of 1998. Actually, the biggest El Nino was in the 1800s. And I'm assuming most of your listeners were not around then. We were around in the late 90s, though, 97-98. And on February 21st to 23rd of 1998, there was a massive tornado outbreak around the state of Florida. No less than 15 tornadoes touched down, but three of those were EF3 tornadoes, which unfortunately killed 42 people.
10: Wow, really?
11: It was known as the Night of the Tornadoes, that whole little stretch, and it was during a very strong, or what we would call now a super El Nino. Does that mean the same thing's going to happen again? No, it doesn't. But if you look back on all the El Ninos in history, and then you look and kind of correspond that with wintertime in Florida, you see, wow, there's a correlation to the numbers of tornadoes. And it makes sense. When a jet stream is sitting on top of us, you're going to get some of those larger storms, which is what happens in Oklahoma and Missouri and places in the springtime, because that same jet stream is sitting on top of them. So that's my biggest concern with the El Nino. But again, any one hurricane, I know we're jumping back and forth, could be a problem for anybody if it gets close enough or touches land.
10: So you mentioned that a typical summer will bring in 30, 33 inches of rain?
11: In Central Florida. It depends on where you are. South Florida gets a little bit more, maybe a couple of inches less. But on average, you'll get to 30 to 33 inches. We really get most of our rain in the summertime. It's just the way we set up here in this subtropical atmosphere that we're in. It's like June through September, those 5-month stretch. And that's the reason we got into this major drought. Because if you remember, and some of your listeners remember, last September, we didn't get any rain. Mm. It was like the rainy season just stopped. And that was 10 or 11 inches that we would probably typically get, or maybe a little less. That started the process of this drought. That's what we really needed. If we don't get what we need in the rainy season, we can struggle throughout other parts of the year. So if we did struggle this rainy season, I think the El Nino will make it up for us in December and January, whether we want it to or not.
10: Well, we need it, though.
11: So. Yeah, I mean, rain's great. We need the rain. It's just I get with the severe weather. You just don't want to have to deal with that. And there are many instances when we get cold fronts in El Nino years, and they come screaming in, and it's like 60, 70, 80 mile per hour winds, you know, and it's just, it's because of the enhancement with that jet stream sitting on top of us. That extra energy is giving it the oomph or the little kick, if you will, to make it a little bit stronger, these storms. And so that's something we have to look out for at the end of the year. But again, we still have a hurricane season to get through first. So
10: we're talking with Dave Osterberg from Fox 13. So a couple of questions. Actually, I have several questions for you. The average rainfall that we get in a typical summer, does that include tropical storms that come through?
11: Well, a lot of that is tropical systems, a lot of old tropical depression, stuff like that. But yeah, it's typically our sea breeze thunderstorms. However, a lot of our summer rainfall throughout the years has been enhanced by tropical systems. And I don't want people to think that every tropical system is bad, because honestly, if we had a weak tropical depression with 30 mile per hour winds sit around for a day or so and it dropped 8-9 inches of rain, that would actually be a helpful thing.
10: Yeah.
11: A little bit of flooding, but that would be a helpful thing. So I want people to realize that not all tropical systems are bad. And along the Gulf Coast, a lot of the rainfall is from tropical systems historically.
10: Okay. So, Dave, talk about hurricane models. I read recently that there's a model that they're sort of pushing away. Is it the NAM model?
11: Oh, yeah, the NAM. Well, you know, the NAM is not a global hurricane model. That would be more on a localized basis. And really what they're doing, and the National Weather Service and NOAA in general, is they keep fine-tuning models and creating different models. And while the NAM is a model that really helps some people out around the country, it's a model that I don't use around here a lot. And when it comes to hurricane models, they've been experimenting a lot with these AI models, like the Google AI hurricane model, which was incredibly accurate last year.
10: Really?
11: And I actually just got done interviewing the director of the National Hurricane Center. And of course, they're on top of these AI models as well, and using those with our big boys, the European model and what we call the GFS or the American model, which are notoriously very good at hurricanes. You need global models to really do a good to work and to forecast hurricanes. Some of the local models, they don't pick up on it as much because they're not made to do that. But this Google AI, along with the two that we normally do, the accuracy is outstanding. So I've been in this business for a long time. Okay, so I started in 1994. But since then, the Hurricane Center, and I'm not just saying this, you know, to tout them, but their accuracy in depicting where these things can make landfall has been amazing. It really, really has. And these models, like the AI, Google AI model and the European, they keep pouring more money in these to make these better and better and better. Where the problem has been is intensity models. And the intensity models, they leave a little bit to be desired sometimes, because you may not think a storm is going to rapidly, you know, intensify, like Melissa last year, and then it does. Or something like Ian when it did stuff like that. So while they still have a little bit of difficulty with the intensity of storms, we're getting to the point now, when I say we, I mean the Hurricane Center, where they could literally tell you within 50 miles, 2 or 3 days out, where this thing is going to make landfall, which to me and for your listeners is honestly the most important thing, because, you know, 6, 7, 8 days out, you have no idea. But if I can give you a 72-hour, 84-hour notice that something is coming our way, you have plenty of time to prepare and get ready. And if you needed to, evacuate, which I wanted to talk about too when we get a second. So keep going.
10: Yeah. So, all right. You mentioned the models 6 or 7, 8 days out aren't very accurate. But at the same time, I can remember, I think it was Hurricane Milton, where a week beforehand, this storm did not even exist. And y'all were talking about it.
11: The Hurricane Center, and I believe it was Milton. I remember when they first put out their first advisory, and this was sitting in the Southern Caribbean somewhere, and it literally had the curve coming around and having it kind of hit the Southwest Florida area. Now, typically the first cone that comes out, it's going to be off a little bit, and they keep maneuvering it because once you get out 3-4 days, you get a 200-mile track error. That's just normal. This one was dead on. I mean, if you had taken just the first advisory they sent out and just used that, it was right where it landed, within 50 miles or so. But again, the models will flip-flop a little bit, and they'll change their forecast a little bit. But within 3 days, if you're within that cone still, it is time to get ready and to have that plan.
10: And the cone is shrinking.
11: Yes, the cone is shrinking. In fact, there's a couple of different things that they're changing for this year. And one of them is they're changing the way the cone is because of the more accurate forecast, which is really cool. The other has to do with Hawaii and storm surge warnings. But the Hurricane Center, what they do at the end of the year is they don't just take a six-month vacation. They go back through each and every storm. They analyze what they got right, what they got wrong, which models were the best. And then they incorporate that into the next year's season so that they can make improvements to what they do. Because at the end of the day, okay, it's all about just informing people and letting them know. What I don't like, and I'm not trying to throw anybody under the bus here, is when, because of the influence of social media now and how popular it is, that people have access to these 10-day computer models, which will say, oh, a storm's going to hit Florida. And then in 10 days, there's no storm at all, much less hitting Florida. That's making my job a lot harder because that's reckless, you know, and all you're doing is kind of hyping up and scaring people for a click or a like or whatever. And I can't stop that. So a lot of this for a lot of us is really just trying to bring people back in and say, listen, if this is within 5 days, I'm going to tell you about it. I'm going to show it to you. I'm not keeping anything from you, whatever. But if I had a dime for every time a computer model had a tropical storm or hurricane hitting Tampa 10 days out, I would probably be retired by now. Mm-hmm. And I mean that because that's just not the way they work. The models aren't meant to be 10-day models. 2 or 3 days out, and the consistency. When they're all saying the same thing, it's going to happen. So it's getting better and better, but I think the informed public is seeing stuff sometimes out there, and they're going, oh my gosh, and I'll get calls, oh, did you see that storm? And I said, nope, not going to happen.
10: Yeah.
11: I'll bet my paycheck on it, and it doesn't, because that's just the way the computer models work.
10: Knowing that they're getting more accurate, these models are getting more accurate, and you can forecast within, say, 50 miles, mm-hmm. Will it ever get to the point with AI and all of these other computer things, will it ever get to the point where it is accurately showing landfall within a couple of miles?
11: Oof.
10: A couple of mile difference for the eye of the hurricane, you know, what side of the eye are you on? Where's the surge going to hit? Like, all of that really matters. So 50 miles seems great, but being...
11: I see what you're saying. I will tell you... Yes and no. That is the ultimate. Of course, we wish we could be like, it's going to hit here at this time. But there are lots of little nuances in the climate and in the Gulf and all these different things that can change things at the last moment. The one thing about that's very difficult is the way the topography of Florida is set up. Let's say you have a storm coming up through the Caribbean and it's headed northeast. And this thing's headed for Apalachicola. This is not happening, folks. This is just fictitious. Mm-hmm. I'm making it up. So it's heading to Apalachicola, and at all of a sudden, something the computer model didn't pick up, a high nudges it 50 miles east. Well, a 50-mile nudge is going to bring the landfall 150 miles south. Because of the way our state is shaped like that, if a storm's coming straight west to east, it doesn't do something like that. I mean, then you can really, really peg it. But when it's trying to come in at an angle like this, a 50-mile difference makes a 150-mile difference in landfall. But who's to know with these AI computer models getting better and better and better, maybe we will get to a point that we can do that. The other thing you have to realize is a lot of the data that we get is coming from the hurricane hunters. And without them, we wouldn't be nearly as accurate. We really, really wouldn't, because what they do, and I just got to sit in one of those planes the other day.
10: Really?
11: On the ground, mind
10: okay.
11: you.
10: Okay.
11: They asked me to go. I've been asked to go up twice in those, and I'm like, absolutely not.
10: Yeah, that's insane.
11: I don't like flying commercially. Never mind putting me in the middle of a storm. Okay, my stress is done there. But what you don't realize is as they go through a storm, it's a 12-hour mission. 12 hours. Ba-boom, ba-boom, ba-boom, ba-boom. And they're dropping these things called dropsons. Let's say they're about a foot long. And they're dropping them down into the storm all the time. Out ahead of the storm is another plane gathering all the data. And that is put into those computer models. All of that data is put into the computer models. If we didn't have that, it would be far less accurate. So I'm hoping we get to a point someday where we don't need to put human beings at risk and fly through these storms, that we could use drones. We're not there yet. You got to build one that can withstand a 200-mile-per-hour wind. But right now, the accuracy for us depends on the data that we get, a lot of it from the hurricane hunters. And it's amazing what they do. And I, every time I get a chance, I thank every single one of them. For them, it's a rush. They love it. They're like, this is fantastic. And I'm like, absolutely not. Especially when I saw what the plane looks like on the inside. And it's not like you have any in-beverage service or, you know, anything like that. You're sitting there for 12 hours just bouncing around with these massive seat belts, and while you're doing scientific experiments.
10: Multiple vomit bags at every station.
11: I would just, you know what I would do? I would just put one on and just walk on the plane. But anyway, so the long answer to your short question is that is the goal. The goal is to be able to, 2 or 3 days out, say, this is where it's going 100%, but there's little nuances, we'll move it. But I'll tell anybody, and this is the meteorologist part of me, if you're sitting in that cone 2 to 3 days out, it doesn't matter where the center is going. This is going to impact you one way or the other, and you need to be ready. And the problem is people will look and say, oh, that's going to be an hour north of us, so I'm not going to do anything. And then here comes Helene with a 6-foot storm surge 150 miles out, which, of course, was a little bit you know, we knew it was going to be a big storm surge. So that's why I've got to tell people, you get ready on June, just relax and get ready. And we'll talk about how you get ready. And then you just, if you're in that cone within 2 or 3 days, you got to take an action, whatever your action's going to be. It may not be anything more than just watching and sitting at home. Or it may be, if you're in zone A, getting on out, that kind of thing.
10: Pay attention to what everybody is saying, especially you. Listen to Dave.
11: Well, no, but you know what? And this is the thing. And I tell people this. I am not, I guess the best word is arrogant enough to think everybody just watches me. You don't. There are other TV meteorologists that are magnificent, whether they're our station, at other station, whomever you watch, that's what I want you to get your forecast from. I don't want you to get it from some random page on the internet that you've never heard or done anything, because it's what you want to see. Mm. We will never do that. The other TV meteorologists will never do that. That's not what we do. And that's reckless, and I will never do that. So when we tell you there's an issue, folks, there's an issue. And whatever one you listen to, now I'd love for it to be me, but I'm saying, that's what you've got to do. And then when we say you've got to act, you've got to act.
10: So we have just a few minutes left.
11: Yeah.
10: How do we prep for this year?
11: Okay. The first thing I would do, if you live in Hillsborough, let me ask you a question. I'm gonna give you a quiz.
10: You gave me this last year.
11: Oh,
10: I already know the answer. What zone am I in? I'm actually not in a zone.
11: Okay. I got a different question for you.
10: Oh, shoot.
11: We are sitting here at the radio station on Dale Mabry Highway.
10: Okay.
11: What zone is the station in?
10: I'm going to go. Say,
11: do, do, do, do, do. Go ahead.
10: I'm going to go with zone. I don't even know if it's A through E or
11: it's
10: one
11: a,
10: through
11: it's A through E. Okay, I'll give you that.
10: Okay, I'm going to go with B.
11: C.
10: Okay. That was close.
11: Oh, by the skin of our teeth, we're in zone Z. But the reason I even bring that up is, number one, know your evacuation zone. And if you looked it up last year and you live in Hillsborough County, it may have changed.
10: Oh.
11: They did make changes to Hillsborough County's evacuation zones based on a couple of years ago. The most notable changes are in zone A, closest to the water, and zone E, the furthest away. But not because they're afraid that zone E is going to get a storm surge. They noticed during Helene and Milton that certain zone E areas couldn't get out after the storm because they were flooded from areas around them. So they had to update zone E. So I will tell anybody listening to this right now, hcfl.gov. That's the Hillsborough County site. It's really cool. You put your address in and it shows you a color coding what zone you're in. And at least you'll know, because at that point, let's just say, again, hypothetically, there's a storm coming toward us. Okay. We're going to get on television and we're going to say, zone A, B, and C, it is time to evacuate. and you have no idea what zone you're in. Mm. That literally takes 30 seconds. And I know most of us are on our phones all day long, so all you've got to do is know that. Now, if you're in an evacuation zone, you got to know that you're going to have to leave, or we would hope that you would listen to the advice and leave. I think we learned our lesson a couple of years ago on that, and have 3 days' supplies with you and ready to go somewhere else, wherever that may be. And if you're at home, it's the same thing. You're going to want to have 3 or 4 days' supplies of whatever you need, medicines and food and that kind of stuff. The FEMA used to have a quote, and I wish they'd still use it. It was called, "The first 72 is up to you."
10: Hmm.
11: Meaning, hey, listen, we got a lot to take care of. We can get to you within 72 hours. But the first 72, you got to take care of yourself. And that's what I tell people. I love the slogan, even though they don't use it anymore. I think that makes sense. You should have 3 days knowing. And when do you want to get those 3 days' supplies? When you get the hurricane warning? No. No, you want, you just get it now. You know what I do is I put it in the closet.
10: Yep.
11: And I never think about it. I never worry about, well, for me, I'll be at the station anyway, so it doesn't matter. But then if you don't use some of it, when the hurricane season's over, you want to use those batteries before they go bad, maybe those cases of water, whatever you got.
10: Yeah.
11: But it's just the peace of mind. And for me, it's a peace of mind. I got everything I need just in case. And that's what I would do. But you've got to know that evacuation zone, especially in Hillsborough County, because they have changed them this year.
10: And I'm near Zone E.
11: So you, yeah, well, it's just, no, because they may, some of them, they've expanded Zone E. Mm-hmm. Some of them, they retracted it in spots. It's impossible for me to tell you exactly this and that. But when you put your address in, and I did that before I came here for this station, just so I knew you were in Zone C. And people don't realize that. It makes a big difference. Trust me when I tell you that your emergency managers, this is what they do for a living. And we will pass along anything that we get to you all, because it's all about safety.
10: Yeah.
11: It's not about who's on TV first or who gets it the most. It's all about safety.
10: Our guest today is Dave Osterberg from Fox 13. He's got to get back to work. This is How We See It.
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1: Good morning, it's Chaplain Carlene. 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And I got an autograph and I seriously thought that I was the coolest thing ever because the DJ gave me an autograph. But my big Spirit FM memory was senior year, DC Talk, Jesus Freak came out and it would play every day right before I had to get out of my car, and I would wait in the car to hear Jesus Freak to go in to my senior year. 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It was finally like the upbeat Christian music that the youth needed. Thanks for being a part of my whole spiritual life and providing that foundation of good thoughts, good words to go in and deal with the world.
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In the name of the Father, the Son, and the Holy Spirit, amen. Today we're reading from Matthew chapter 5, verse 23 and 24. If you bring your gift to the altar and there recall that your brother has anything against you, leave your gift there at the altar. First go and be reconciled with your brother, and then come and offer your gift. You know, forgiveness is such a hard thing, whether it's the person that's asking for forgiveness or whether it's the person needing to forgive. It's hard. It's difficult. But it's what Christ calls us to do. Because in that difficulty, we are made whole again. We have a weight lifted from us, whether it is either way, forgiving or being forgiven. We pray today for all of those that are separated by bitterness, by brokenness, for reconciliation in their lives. We pray especially today for Dale and Rebecca, for Bea and John, for Terry and Paulette today. Lord, we lift up Elliot's son to you. We also pray for all of those who are struggling today, needing your healing touch. We ask for peace in the world, peace in our country, and a greater respect of all human life. And we ask all of these things in your name. Amen. In the name of the Father, the Son, and the Holy Spirit. Amen. Thanks for praying with us.

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2: 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Jeremy Camp also has a new song. 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Elevation Worship released their Alleluia EP. 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John Reddick has a new song called Hold On. 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

Did you ever notice that GPS, when you're using it, it never says, oh, I made a mistake. I made a mistake. I made a mistake. No, you know what GPS says? It says, recalculating. Recalculating route. And every time something goes wrong in our lives, in our businesses, in our families, what does our brain and even our heart sometimes tell us? You failed. You should have seen it coming. You wasted time. But guess what? GPS doesn't think like that. GPS says that you are just needing to find a new route, the next route. Get back on there. Go the right way. Make a U-turn. It's just new data getting you to your goal, your end destination, a different way. So next time you fall down, you fail, or what your brain is telling you that you failed, just remember, recalculating.

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You know, you don't have to do everything perfectly. You just have to love well. Maybe this week feels very, very full, and you're like, how am I going to get it done? How am I going to get all of this, you know, executed? I was trying to think of the right word there. But you don't have to do it all. And if you do try to do it all, it doesn't have to be perfect. I love this quote from St. Catherine of Siena. If you don't know anything about her life, beautiful story. She said, "You are rewarded not according to your work or your time, but according to the measure of your love." So how can we love better today? How can we love our spouse, our siblings, our neighbors, our enemy, our cubicle mate at work? How can we love them better? Because that is the measure to which we are held to, my friend. You can do it. I know you can.

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Carlene shared hers. 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

0: This week, set up a date night for you and your spouse. Hi, I'm Greg Schutte, Director of Marriage Works Ohio, Catholic therapist and author of the Building a Eucharistic Marriage course. I'm bringing you another weekly marriage tip. This week, set up a date night for you and your spouse, and both of you plan three special parts to it that you know your spouse would appreciate, and keep them as a surprise for the date. If you don't think you can do all of them in one date, set up two dates and decide who is going to do their surprise on which date. Go into them with proper planning, no expectations, and with a heart of gratitude, which should also be expressed in words. 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Most of all, start off the dates with prayer that God will expand your love for each other as a result of the time together. If you'd like to learn more about building a Eucharistic marriage, go to eucharisticmarriage.org.
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0: What a beautiful thing if you can discover what your mission is in life. Well, they're the wealthiest people in the world. If San Juan Diego's mission was to tell people about the story of Our Lady Guadalupe, what happened to him, he would tell that story over and over and over his whole life. That was his mission. He would have never lost the joy and the fervor and the zeal to tell that story. What God commands us to do, he gives us the zeal and the authority to do it.
1: So what is that zeal that God has put on your heart? Maybe it is welcoming people. Maybe it is comforting people. Maybe it is making things organized, or maybe it is teaching. Whatever that is that God has put on your heart, that can be a part of your mission. You know, it doesn't have to be that you go across the world to, you know, have some sort of mission trip to make that happen. You can do that in your everyday life. You can get involved at your church. You can find a church if you don't have one and get involved. There is, I'm sure, a need for whatever mission God has put on your heart. I pray that you find that. I pray that you have courage and step out to do it, to be his hands and feet. I think a lot of times we get maybe caught up in our own inadequacies and say, you know what, I'm not good enough, or I'm not worthy enough, or I'm just going to mess it up. But you know what? Trying and stepping out and saying yes is way better than never doing it. Because you never know who's going to be, you know, blessed by you saying yes to your mission in life. Who's going to be comforted or welcomed or taught because of your yes.

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Character is how you treat those who can do nothing for you. And as Christians, as anybody who has an ishtians on the end, right? It's that you are of whatever you're talking about, right? Floridians, you are from Florida. People of Florida. Christians, you are of Christ. Followers of Christ. Little Christs. Right? Being the hands and feet of Christ. And our standard of character is pretty high, being that we are trying to imitate all that Jesus did and said and was about. So maybe today we can all kind of raise that character a little bit higher and do something for someone who can do nothing for you. A stranger, maybe a person in need, maybe someone that just needs forgiveness.

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0: Today's day sponsor is Tammy Grange. Tammy says this: it's in memory of her beloved husband, Tom, on our wedding anniversary that I want to sponsor this day. She says, "You still make me smile. Love you, wifey." Tammy, we're thinking of you, praying for you, and thank you so much for being our day sponsor today.
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Hey, it's Olivia. Thanks for hanging out with me on this Friday Eve. Hope your Friday Eve is going well. And we'll get to do the real thing tomorrow. Our prayer time is coming up at 5:50. 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
1: Hey, welcome to the show. It's an incredible power that you have at your fingertips. We'll talk about it next. Here's Jeremy Camp, Anxious Heart.

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2: She's kind of making this a habit, and I don't dislike it. I think it's super cute. So we have a little puppy, a little pug named Midge, and something funny that she'll do when I take her outside is she will, if she, you know, doesn't want to get up and play right away, and she's feeling kind of relaxed, she'll snuggle up next to my feet, and I'm standing up at this point, and she'll have like a, like today, she just put one paw on my shoe, and that was it. And she laid down with one paw on my shoe. And I've noticed that she likes to have some kind of point of contact between her body and me. I think it's beautiful. It's kind of saying like, okay, I trust you. I trust you. Stay here. I like you. And it just speaks to the power of touch. Touch is so powerful. And I'd encourage you, you know, if you haven't like held your spouse's hand in a while, or, you know, grabbed their shoulder in a while, or kissed in a while, I encourage you to do that, because there's great power in having that kind of a connection. And it can get lost in the day-to-day of life, you know, especially if you have kids running around everywhere and everything. So don't neglect that power of touch, because there's a lot of love there, and there's a lot of feeling and connection there, too.

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1: This is something that actually illustrates some good news happening in our world, so I figured I should share it. This is from the BBC. More than a third of phone use in the United Kingdom is aimless scrolling, according to a report. More than a third of phone use in the United Kingdom is aimless scrolling. Now, what are you thinking while hearing that? What I thought was, oh, it's not as much as I would have thought. And I think the statistic should I think it's framed in a way where I saw it to maybe scare you a little bit, I think. You know, news sites do this. More than a third of phone use in the UK is aimless scrolling. I would have thought it would have been more than a third. I would have thought it'd be like half or more is aimless scrolling. So what does that say? Well, that things aren't quite as bad as we think they are in terms of how many people's faces are glued to screens. But it really depends on what you thought before. See, before I was like, oh yeah, people are always aimless scrolling. 50% or more of phone use is aimless scrolling. But a third? Okay, that's less. It's still bad. I wonder what it is in the U.S. But it's not as bad as maybe we thought. So in that, there's a kind of silver lining. Here's Elevation Rhythm.

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1: So in case you haven't heard, there's a historic event happening today. It's a big deal for us in the Catholic Church. It's the consecration of the United States to the Sacred Heart of Jesus. And it's a special way to sort of set aside the United States in an important way that is fitting this 250th year of our life as a nation. So the bishops got together and they were like, hey, we should do this. Now, I'm speaking about it very casually. There was more in-depth conversation involved in prayer, I imagine. But they're doing it today. And it's happening right in our backyard, right over there in Orlando. That big church that you pass, Mary, Queen of the Universe, that's where they're going to do it. 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And there's a link there. 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And it's a way to set apart the United States, this wonderful nation, for God in a unique and powerful way on this 250th year. So again, usccb.org if you want to check it out.

0: What if the reason we feel so overwhelmed sometimes is because we haven't stopped long enough to breathe? Hey, I'm Maria from the Spirit FM Morning Show. Someone recently asked me, Maria, have you breathed today? My first thought was, well, yeah, breathing is involuntary, right? But then I realized what they were really asking. Have I actually stopped and taken a deep breath today? And honestly, I hadn't. So I paused for a moment, took a deep breath in, and slowly let it out. Instantly, I felt grounded. It was like peace had just washed over me. One deep breath reminded me that I don't have to carry everything at full speed all the time. As we head into this summer season, maybe this is your reminder too. Rest is not laziness. Even Jesus stepped away to rest. So today, pause for a moment, take a deep breath, and let God meet you in the stillness. You might be surprised how much peace can fit into one single breath.
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1: Here's a question that could maybe shake you up a little bit. Are you a safe place for your child's feelings? Now, there's a lot to do when you're a parent. I don't know. I've heard. I'm not a parent myself, but it's a busy thing to kind of consume your life with. But it's super rewarding. And one of the big worries that parents have is, I just don't want to mess up my kid. And I think that's a worry, that's a concern that good parents have. If you have that concern, I'm guessing you're a good parent. But how do you do that? How do you make sure you are a safe person for your child to interact with? Well, one thing you can do, there's an article on iMom. I encourage you to check it out. Actually written by Abby. Are you a safe place for your child's feelings? And she lays out a situation where your 9-year-old comes into the kitchen and he wants to show you his amazing Minecraft fort. You could just kind of wave it off and say, or Minecraft, can't you do something else with your time? Go do your homework or something like that. But it can be important to allow that time to be a point of genuine connection. If you're able, I know when you're balancing a lot of tasks, maybe it's not a situation where you can stop. You know, if you're working with something at high temperature and you need to watch it, you maybe need to focus on that. But if you have the opportunity, take a pause and allow them to share what they care about with you, even if it is Minecraft. So you could say, this is what Abby suggests, wow, you put so much thought into this. Tell me about how you decided where to put the drawbridge. You know, ask them something that opens them up to sharing even more, because they're sharing this thing that they really do care about, even if it's something that you can't get on board with, you've never played Minecraft, you have no desire to play Minecraft. Acting like you want to hear what they have to say and genuinely choosing to want to hear what they have to say can open them up to situations in the future where they share maybe even more with you because they see you as a safe place to share their feelings.

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3: 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And the Mass for the consecration of the United States to the Sacred Heart of Jesus from the Orlando Mary Queen of the Universe Shrine. 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
1: Are you a safe place for your child to share their heart, to share their feelings? iMom's got a great article, Are You a Safe Place for Your Child's Feelings? It's actually written by Abby, Davis's wife, and good stuff in here. One thing that she mentions is that you are consistent. You have to be a consistent parent in terms of how you respond to, for example, the example she uses, attitude, talking back. You know, one day you may respond and, you know, respond swiftly and decisively against talking back. But then another day you're more tired, so you sort of let it slide. That kind of teaches the child that, okay, the boundaries are sort of back and forth. It's not a consistent boundary. And kids aren't necessarily like testing your boundaries intentionally. It's just the way we function kind of as humans. If you give them a boundary that's consistent, that's always responded to in the same way, then they can learn that, okay, all right, talking back, it's not going to fly. It never is going to fly. So you're teaching them by your actions, and you're also teaching them by telling them, hey, don't do this.

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1: When your child is acting out, misbehaving, you just want it to stop. And there's nothing wrong with that. Because it's unpleasant and they're acting like they shouldn't and they should know better, right? But being a safe place for your child, according to iMom and Abby, who wrote this article, Are You a Safe Place for Your Child's Feelings? Showing compassion means thinking beyond just the situation, what they're doing to annoy you or annoy their sibling or whatever, and look at where they are emotionally in general. You know, maybe they're acting out because they need something from you. They need understanding. They need listening. You know, maybe they're going through something totally unrelated and they're in a terrible mood because of it. So Abby put in here what an emotionally safe response to this acting out sounds like is, you know, recognizing what may be disappointing them at their core. I can see you're really upset about not making the team. That disappointment totally makes sense. Now, the tough part with kids, I imagine, I'm not a parent myself, they're not going to come out and tell you right away what's really bothering them. So maybe you have to ask and maybe you have to dig, but it can be worth it, you know, to dig deeper and find out what's really at the core of why they're acting out. I mean, it can definitely give you a fuller picture of them, not as just someone who's you know, acting out and choosing to showcase bad behavior in this particular instance, but someone who's struggling with something and acting out in a different area of life, which honestly is something that adults do too. So it makes sense to have compassion in those situations.

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So the Mass for the consecration of the United States to the Sacred Heart of Jesus has begun, and I'm monitoring it here. They are in the middle of the homily for the Mass, where the presider or the person designated to give the message basically, you know, breaks open the Word and offers kind of, if you're not in Catholic circles very much, it's like the sermon, it's like the message. Similar to that. So if you want to watch this historic Mass, they're actually broadcasting it live, and it's happening over in Orlando at the Mary Queen of the Universe Shrine. You can watch it live at usccb.org. That's usccb.org. Here's Micah Tyler.

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1: Sometimes you're tempted to keep silent, to not say anything, but I encourage you to rethink that thought and to say something. In what situation? Well, in situations where maybe you want to say something kind to someone. Something that isn't really expected in terms of the conversation, but just something you noticed about them. Maybe it's their glasses. You know, hey, I really like those glasses. Hey, that shirt looks great. Hey, you know, you did a great job with that presentation the other day in the meeting. You know, these things, we've talked about it before, can really make a huge difference in someone's day, even if they're just about little things, even if they're just about incidental things like, you know, hey, I like the color of your shoes. Even something as innocuous as that can change someone's day, can change the trajectory of someone's day. You know how you have something bad go on, and then you have another bad thing go on, and then you have another bad thing, and that's enough to make it a terrible day? You know, that kind of thing. But you can stem that tide. You can stop that avalanche of just frustration with a kind word. So don't underestimate the power of your kind words.

0: 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And she says, it's in memory of my beloved husband, Tom, on our wedding anniversary. You still make me smile. Love you, wifey. Tammy, thank you so much for that beautiful message and for being our day sponsor.
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1: There's power in your fingertips. So my dog's name is Midge. She's a little pug, and she's very, very cute. And, you know, I'll take her out to do her business. So sometimes something that she'll do is if she's particularly tired, she doesn't want to walk around or play with her toys when she's outside, she'll sit in the grass. But she won't just sit in the grass. She'll sit next to my foot and have, like, her little paw or some part of her touching my foot, my shoe. And I just think it's so sweet because, I mean, I'm not a dog expert, but it seems like the dog is saying, hey, I like you. You comfort me. So I'm going to make sure that I'm somehow connected to you while I sit here, you know, because you make me feel safe. That's a lot of reading into something like that. But I think there's an element of truth to it. I think it also is really powerful for us humans too. Physical touch, you know, holding a hand, touching a shoulder, giving a hug. Don't neglect your physical touch from the people that you love. And specifically, I'm talking about spouses. You know, you can go a long time because you're both so busy with lots of stuff going on. When's the last time you held your spouse's hand or kissed your spouse? You know, something to think about.

Jesus, could you please just sit and cry with me till I can sing, till I can sing.

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2: Welcome to the show. The consecration of the United States to the Sacred Heart of Jesus. The event going on at Mary, Queen of the Universe Shrine, right down the road here in Orlando. I've got it live streaming here. I'm monitoring it. Big historic event, of course, on this 250th birthday of America. They're in the middle of the communion part of the Mass, and you can still watch the live stream. It's going at usccb.org. That's usccb.org. Here's Hopeful

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1: Okay, I'm going to give you a statistic. I'm going to give you actually a headline to a story from the BBC. And you tell me how you feel about it. More than a third of phone use in the United Kingdom is aimless scrolling, report suggests. More than a third of phone use in the UK is aimless scrolling, report suggests. Here's the thing, and I don't know if you're with me on this, but I thought it would have been higher. Maybe it is higher in the US. Like, I would think that more than, and of course we're talking about the UK, so we, you know, completely different countries, but, you know, we do share cultural differences. I would have guessed that at least half of phone use is aimless scrolling. At least half. Half or more. 50% or more of phone use is aimless scrolling. So where am I going with this? This is good news, apparently. At least for the UK. I don't know if it would be a comparable, you know, statistic that you could assigned to the United States, too. I'm not sure you could. But if it's the same for the U.S., that's better news than I would have thought. So I think stuff like this can kind

0: kind of give us a little silver lining to the news that is usually kind of negative, you know? And it can be instructive for us to look for the positive things, even in the news. You may be surprised.
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1: New song from Patrick Mayberry called Anybody Else. Jeremy Camp also has a new song. It's a rock song called Revival. Elevation Worship released their Alleluia EP. The Museum of Christian and Gospel Music, along with Gaither Music and the Gospel Music Association, are creating special fan experiences during CMA Fest, Country Music Association Fest, for the 2026 festival season. John Reddick has a new song called Hold On. And finally, Kane released their very powerful, awesome new song called Living Water. 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
1: It's hard to move past things sometimes for me. I'm obsessive compulsive, so part of that is the O part, which is the obsessions. And you just focus on stuff, you get fixated on stuff, and you worry. And actually, I was in that place yesterday. I might have touched on this yesterday, but you know, you get focused on some negative thing, and you kind of go down the rabbit hole. But one thing I found helps, and it's kind of, I don't know, anticlimactic, maybe. Time actually really helps. You know, if you've got something in your mind and you can't get past it and it's just staying with you and you can't see a way out of it, don't underestimate the power of just giving it time, letting the time pass. And you'll find, amazingly, that these same things don't worry you as much in a couple of days as they did, you know, 2 days before. And there's no, like, there's no mental gymnastics that go along with it. There's no, like, arguments you have to say in your head. It's just the time. The time can give you new perspective. And I think it's really emotional. Emotionally, you get worked up about something and you give it time and your emotions have some time to calm down. But your brain is thinking, oh, I need to think my way out of this, when that's not necessarily the case. So don't underestimate the power of time to help you feel better and help your brain relax a little bit. It's a wonderful gift the Lord has given us.

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Just moments ago, the Catholic bishops of the United States had a consecration mass for the United States to be consecrated to the Sacred Heart of Jesus. It's part of the celebration of the 250th anniversary of the signing of the Declaration of Independence. And it was actually at the Mary Queen of the Universe Shrine in Orlando where it happened. So this historic world event happening right in our own backyard here. And if you didn't get a chance to catch the mass live stream, that's all right. You can find more information about this historic event that just wrapped up a few moments ago at usccb.org.

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1: It costs so little, but it can do so much. I'm talking about our words. Saying something kind about someone, even if it's something really like not important. Hey, I really like the color of your shoes. They're really great. Something as simple as that can derail a bad day and turn a frown upside down. You know, I know it sounds kind of like, turn a frown upside down, but it's true. Positive words, even if they're just about something like shoe color or hair color or something like that, doesn't have to be something deep. That can really turn someone's day around. And the reason I say it doesn't cost very much is because it only costs a little bit of breath saying those words. But it can mean a whole lot to the person hearing them. So if you feel that prompt to say something kind, do it.

0: constantly tells us to worry about everything. But when we call on the name of Jesus, He brings peace, direction, and security. He knows you, and He sees you. He has good plans for you. So why should we worry? 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

All right, let's start with a deep breath. You ready? Breathe in and out. All right, today we are in the Gospel of Matthew, chapter 5, verses 23 through 24. If you bring your gift to the altar, and there recall that your brother has anything against you, leave your gift there at the altar. Go first and be reconciled with your brother, and then come and offer your gift. Forgiveness and reconciliation can be really hard. You know, especially if you are dealing with someone who doesn't realize that they did anything wrong, refuses to ask for forgiveness, someone who's still, you know, at odds with you in some way, shape, or form. But still, as Christians, we're called to forgive. And that means choosing forgiveness. Even when it feels wrong, when it feels bad, when it feels like you're losing out on something. I remember there was a 10th Avenue North song called Losing. And I don't know if it described forgiveness. I think it might have described forgiveness. And it was describing that, you know, it feels like losing. But in forgiving, you're not losing. You're obeying. You're letting go. In the name of the Father, and of the Son, and of the Holy Spirit, Lord God, help us to have a spirit of reconciliation and peace about us and forgiveness. Help us to always choose forgiveness. Lord, we pray for Trent's upcoming job interview. We pray for Gio and his family. We pray for Mary Lou, who lost her mother. Please be with her and her loved ones. We pray for Patsy and Grady for their job search, or rather, their home search. We pray for Joseph for full recovery from illness. We pray for Bobby. We pray for healing from dementia and peace and strength for her family. We pray healing for Margie's cancer. We pray for healing for Faith and Bill. Lord, we pray for greater respect of all human life and end to war in our world, for our first responders and our military, for wisdom and protection. We pray for all those we've been asked to pray for or promised to pray for, and all those who have no one to pray for them. In the name of the Father, and of the Son, and of the Holy Spirit, amen.

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1: Welcome to the show. Are you a safe place for your child's feelings? Great question from iMom. And actually, Abby, Davis's wife, wrote the article. So we'll take a closer look coming up after Megan Woods. Right now, Torn Wells.

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1: You can be tempted to say, no, I don't want to talk to you about that. I'm busy. Don't tell me about that. Come on. Find something better to do. You can be tempted to have that reaction when your child wants to share something with you. The example that's used in this article written by Abby is Minecraft. If your nine-year-old comes into the kitchen and you're making dinner and they want to show you this amazing Minecraft fort that they built, you can be tempted to just focus on dinner and be like, I can't do that right now. And that's not an invalid response. But maybe you could do with being challenged a bit in those situations where you might be tempted to, you know, say, hey, I'm doing something. I can't really dive into that right now. If you can, you know, spare the attention momentarily. I know when you're cooking in the kitchen, you've got things that are time sensitive and you got to watch pots and everything like that. So it makes sense. But here's what Abby says an emotionally safe response sounds like. Wow, you put so much thought into this. Tell me about how you decided where to put the drawbridge. What you do with that is you're opening your child up to sharing about something that they love. And that allows you to be an emotionally safer place for your child to share in the future. So if you can spare the attention for a few moments, it can really do a lot in, you know, building your relationship with your child. And maybe in the future, they'll share more stuff like this because they know that you're, you know, going to be in sympathetic ear and listen.

0: 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I can feel it.
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1: Do you lay down consistent boundaries with your kids? Like, your kids aren't supposed to talk back, right? You have that rule. But do you enforce the rule in a consistent way? Or some days when you're tired, you kind of let it go? Well, that can really make it a less safe place for your child's feelings in your household, potentially. Abby wrote this article for iMom, Are You a Safe Place for Your Child's Feelings? And one of the aspects of it is that you're consistent. So you want to keep those consistent boundaries. I'm not a parent myself, but she's a parent, so she knows. And it can be hard, you know, because we're people. We're not robots. We're going to have days that we are just easier going and less stressed. We're going to have days where we're super stressed. We're going to have days in between. But it's worth it to keep that consistent boundary. And when you lay down a rule, to enforce it in a way that, you know, isn't inconsistent, isn't like, okay, we're going to enforce it today, but then a couple weeks from now, when the same situation pops up, it's not a big deal, right? Because you want those consistent boundaries for your kids.
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1: When your child has a tantrum, it can be too easy to lash out against them because they should know better, right? But there might be something under the surface that you're not seeing that is the true reason why they're acting the way they're acting. And when those situations come up, rather than getting angry at the, you know, them for acting out that way, how could you do that? You should know better. Look for the deeper potential cause of that acting out. Abby's got an article, Are You a Safe Place for Your Child's Feelings, on iMom. And one of the aspects of that is to show compassion. You know, dig a little deeper. It can be really, really frustrating when your child is yelling and screaming and they're having a tantrum, but there could be something under the surface that you don't see, maybe something that happened at school that can be the root of why they're acting like that. And when you can encounter that root, maybe you can even help them deal with stuff like this happening in the future. Finding a way to not allow it to, you know, become a reason to have a tantrum or to act out.

0: 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That's beautiful, Tammy. 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
1: Big day in America today. Today, the Catholic bishops of the United States consecrated the United States to the Sacred Heart of Jesus as part of a special mass right here in our backyard in Orlando at Mary Queen of the Universe Shrine. 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

0: Well, new song from Micah Tyler just around the corner. How's your week been? You're almost to the weekend. Hang in there. You've been doing good. Been praying it up a little bit. Getting into the red letters a little bit. Yeah, keep those spiritual practices up. You know, I know as we go into summer, I don't know about you, but schedules change. Sometimes you have more time, sometimes you have less time. But, you know, see if there is something that you could work into your schedule that will be spiritually fruitful for your summer. I mean, what better thing, right? Walking with Jesus through summer 2026. 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

0: 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But when we call on the name of Jesus, He brings peace, direction, and security. 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

Join us for a really fun event with our friends over at Studio 316. It is a premiere of their latest series, and it's happening over at Jesuit High School on the 18th, June 18th. And this is open to everybody. You can come out and hang out with the cast and crew and creators. If you don't know what Studio 316 is, it is produced here in Tampa. And if you can imagine, Bill Nye the Science Guy for Christianity, right? So it's geared towards kids. It's faith-filled. It's fun. It is Hollywood-level production, all from some amazing people that live and work right here in Tampa where you do. So it's coming up on Thursday, June 18th, 6:30 to 9:30 over at Jesuit High School. All are welcome. And again, no cost to attend, but they do ask that you RSVP.

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